0: We're doing double duty with the guest for Life and Lyrics today. Betsy, you've been a longtime member of this radio station. I've seen you at events and Studio C sessions and artist meet and greets and that sort of thing. You've been a longtime supporter. How long have you been a member here at this station?
1: Boy, I'm going to say probably 12 to 15 years.
0: Okay. And a Guitar Club member for a decent amount of time as well, right?
1: Yep.
0: Well, you brought along your son, John. John, a little bit about yourself. What should everyone know about you?
2: So I got raised on a pretty steady diet of bluegrass music and puns.
0: Mm-hmm.
2: These days, I'm a library director over at Portage County District Library.
0: Okay.
2: Husband to a wife who is absolutely brilliant, and father to a daughter whose bedtime songs are an eclectic mix of John Hiatt, John Prine, and a little bit of Flanders and Swan.
0: I love that. That is parenting done right. That's I love to hear that. Well, and Betsy, you've always been a music fan. Going back to your youth. You've done a lot of things in your life. A lot of volunteer work. What else can you tell us a little bit about yourself? How you got into music, for example?
1: How I got into music. I loved music all the time growing up. In high school, especially, the Grateful Dead was out, Rolling Stones, Beatles, of course. Mm-hmm. I mean, just look back at that whole entire era when I was growing up in school. There were a couple of people in particular that I liked to hang out with who liked different music.
0: Mm-hmm.
1: It wasn't pop music, and
0: yeah,
1: that's where I got really introduced to the Grateful Dead, but also a lot of other country style, bluegrass, things I probably couldn't say on the radio.
2: you could always chime in with the story of when I realized that you are always going to be cooler than me for concert stories.
1: Oh, yeah.
0: I'll bet you have lots of good concert stories.
1: Well, there was one in particular, a guy that I dated, and we had third row seats for David Bowie's debut in Cleveland, Ohio.
0: His first debut. Ever concert in
1: yep.
0: Cleveland. What year was
1: first
0: this?
1: First ever concert in the United States.
0: His first ever concert in the States was in Cleveland?
1: Yeah.
0: And you were there in the third row?
1: Yeah, in the third row at Music Hall.
0: It was unbelievable. What year was this?
1: I don't even remember. It had to be 73, 74 maybe.
0: I think you win for the coolest concert story of all time.
1: Yeah, I got him beat so far. Although he does pretty well.
0: I mean, that's a hard one to top right there. Wow, that is quite something indeed. Well,
1: I think you had forgotten that.
0: Yeah,
2: I haven't. You never forget finding that out about your parents.
0: That's pretty cool. Well, we are underway with another episode of Life and Lyrics here with longtime Summit Guitar Club member Betsy McIntyre, her son John Harris from Copley in Wadsworth, respectively. And we have five songs here that I guess you've both picked, collaborated on, to share some of the meaningful songs that have helped shape your life in music and that mean so much to you as we've gotten to this point in your lives. And let's start with this first one. What do you have to talk about here first?
2: One of the interesting bits with my early life growing up is that I think Mom, you in particular, made a point of not having to listen to kids' music. And because of that, there was a lot of bluegrass influences. It meant that we'd take trips and go to things like the Mohican Bluegrass Festival,
1: mm-hmm,
2: where I got to meet Bill Monroe as a very young child. And Nickel Creek was one where it was performers closer to my age than mm-hmm my parents' age, for a change, playing the kind of music that I grew up around.
0: Yeah, and I mean, I'm in my late 40s. We look to be about the same age. The folks in Nickel Creek are about that same age as well. So Nickel Creek, discovering them for the first time in this instance, about how old were you then at that time?
2: I would have been in high school,
0: okay,
2: I believe.
0: So mid-90s or so, probably?
2: Late 90s, early 2000s.
0: Okay. And this particular song, which one is this from Nickel Creek?
2: So this is This Side. It's partly the message of moving on, partly it's just a beautiful piece of music from mm-hmm the instrumental intro to the outro, and just the way that it builds in the middle is just really a fantastic taken as a whole kind of track form.
0: You mentioned the message of the song kind of moving on. Could you elaborate on that a little bit? Because, just for those who might not be familiar, you know, and also just like of all the Nickel Creek songs, why this one? Is it the message behind it?
2: To a degree, it's that. It's also really everybody in the band having a part mm-hmm. in this one. There are some Nickel Creek songs that are very much Chris songs. There are some that are Sean songs. There are some that are Sarah songs.
0: Yeah.
2: And this is one where everybody really gets to get involved.
0: Chris Thiele, Sarah Watkins, and
2: Sean Watkins.
0: And Sean Watkins. They are Nickel Creek, and they are all very talented musicians individually, but collective as a whole. They really do shine, and yes, a good example of bluegrass music for our generation, who grew up with music in the 90s, we'll say. Let's hear this one now. This is Nickel Creek and the song This Side as part of Life and Lyrics with Betsy McIntyre and her son John Harris, longtime Summit Guitar Club members here at the Summit FM.

0: It is the Summit FM. That was Nickel Creek and This Side. First selection for this episode of Life in Lyrics with our Summit Guitar Club member, Betsy McIntyre from Copley, her son, John Harris from Wadsworth, joining us here in Studio B to talk about the songs that have shaped their life and just made an impact on them personally. Betsy, I have a feeling this one might be yours, this next one from back in your era. Let's talk about this next song. What do you have to share with us here?
1: Well, John referenced, you know, the music and getting together with people. We had a sound studio on East 185th Street that the guys had created.
0: In Cleveland,
1: yeah. Yeah, and the band would play there usually twice a week. I don't think these guys ever played out. I don't even know that they ever really had a name. I used to do the sound, and we had drums, keyboards, a couple of guitars.
0: So you were running sound for these guys in this studio?
1: In the studio.
0: Wow.
1: Yeah, it was a lot of fun. It's probably part of the reason why I'm partially deaf. No, I'm kidding.
0: So you were running sound. So the song is from Little Feet.
1: That's one of their favorite songs. The guy who morphed into a mandolin player was a really hot guitar player. Mm-hmm. And Little Feet was one of his favorites.
0: And the song that you have for us is Dixie Chicken.
1: Dixie Chicken.
0: So, you know, that was a serious jam back in the day, 1973 or so. Mm-hmm. What else can you tell us about these guys just jamming out in the studio all the time? Is this pretty early in their career, I'm guessing? I mean, before they really made a mark?
1: They all had day jobs doing other things, and they just loved to get together and play.
0: Yeah.
1: And we probably have some recordings. God only knows if it's in a format that we could even reproduce.
0: Right.
1: Now,
0: old reel-to-reel player that works still.
1: Yeah, we did. Yeah, yeah. Four out. I think we had 18 in, four out in the board. But yeah, it was a sound studio, but it was also kind of social because it was on the second floor. There was a business on the first floor, the studio on the second floor, and then our friend's apartment on the third floor. So people would come over and they would hang out in the apartment and they'd come down into the studio and hang out. And they were very encouraging. They would encourage a lot of the girls to sing along. So, of course, Dixie Chicken, that's got some great sing-along parts to it. So, one of our favorites.
0: Well, how did you come to run sound for them? I mean, that's a pretty cool opportunity for you back then.
1: Yeah. Somebody had to do it.
0: So they just sort of taught you how to do it and run all the tape and all that?
1: Yeah.
0: That's pretty awesome. Well, let's hear that one. A blast from the past from the early 70s when they were jamming in a studio on the east side of Cleveland. This is Dixie Chicken with Little Feet and with our guest, Betsy McIntyre from Copley, her son, John Harris from Wadsworth. Betsy, a longtime Guitar Club member here at the Summit FM. It's another edition of Life in Lyrics here on the Summit.

0: It is the Summit, that one from Little Feet. That's called Dixie Chicken, one of their great hits from back in the day, with our guest, Betsy McIntyre, longtime Summit Guitar Club member. She's from Copley, and along with her son, John Harris, from Wadsworth, as we look back on the songs that have made an impact on the life of both of these two, joining me here in Studio B to share stories about some of these great songs that have meant so much to them over the years. Okay, so our next song, I don't know who would have picked this one. Looks like you, John. Tell us about this next song.
1: This one might be a little bit of a tag team.
0: Okay.
1: Sean Colvin's Cover Girl album was one that was in heavy rotation on the CD player when I was growing up.
0: Mm-hmm. So about what time frame? How old were you with this one?
1: This one, I probably would have been, I'd say, between 9 and 12.
0: Okay.
2: Middle school.
1: Middle school age.
0: So when did this Sean Colvin album get released then?
1: I think it was relatively recently.
0: Okay.
1: When it was released.
0: Okay.
1: We had it. And this was one that I think more than anything not just got me to be a Sean Colvin fan, but also got me to be a fan of covers in general.
0: Hmm.
1: Because on this one, on the album, she's covering John Prine, she's covering The Police, and in this case, she's covering Tom Waits, which is one of the few artists that I will ever be willing to do karaoke as, because I can't carry a tune in a bucket. But I've lived a life where I can growl at a relatively low register.
0: There you go.
1: So this was an example for me of taking a song, in this case, Looking for the Heart of Saturday Night, and really putting her own spin on it.
0: So this is a Tom Waits song, and I'm not familiar with this album, but was this entirely a covers album then from her?
1: Yeah. This is off Cover Girl.
0: Okay. So with this one, out of all these covers, are you, I'm assuming you're a big Tom Waits fan. Is that what gravitated you towards this one then?
1: I'm a moderate amount of Tom Waits fan, I would say. I have many friends who are much, much more into him than I am.
0: Mm-hmm.
1: But I will say this is one of the ones where it was such a departure from the first time that I heard it, which was Sean Colvin doing the song.
0: Right.
1: And then years later, hearing Tom Waits do it, knowing it was his song originally.
0: Yeah.
1: And not being able to wrap my head around that.
0: Yeah, fact. Sort of doing it in reverse in that way.
1: Yes.
0: Well, it's interesting, too, because, you know, there's a lot of cover songs out there. Some are very famous, some are not. But I think the best way to do a cover is to acknowledge the original version of the song and how it's done, but also put your own spin on it so that it's your own without taking too much away from the original and so that it's completely unrecognizable. But, I mean, it's hard to replicate the voice of Tom Waits for anyone out there. So Sean Colvin doing it, you know, in her own way must have really, really drawn you in then, I suppose.
1: Yeah, it was absolutely the song's a thing of beauty, which is something that, more often, I think Tom Waits gets described as a thing of art rather than a thing of beauty.
0: Or an acquired taste, maybe.
1: Can be, yes.
2: Yeah. Like scotch.
0: Right, like scotch, yes.
2: He also, I mentioned to him, I said, did you know that your father and I went to see Tom Waits like two or three times? And,
0: wow.
2: And I don't think he knew that because it was probably before he was born.
0: Hmm.
2: But yeah, it was.
1: Most of the good stories are. I understand.
0: Well,
1: in my defense, I made it so that y'all.

0: Here we are on the Summit FM, looking back at some really, really cool songs, and that one, a cover of a Tom Waits song as performed by Sean Colvin. We heard Looking for the Heart of a Saturday Night. Our guests here are Betsy McIntyre, longtime Summit Guitar Club member from Copley, her son John Harris from Wadsworth. That was a pick from John, and a pretty good one right there as we make our way through this episode of Life and Lyrics on the Summit FM, celebrating our guitar club members and the songs that have mattered the most to them throughout life. We have another one coming up here that I believe we were talking about this band earlier. Let's hear about this next one here. This is a standard from this particular band. In fact, who wants to bring this one up next here? What do we got, Betsy?
1: We kind of collaborated on this one as well. I've been a Deadhead since high school. Once a Deadhead, always a Deadhead. You know?
0: Yeah.
1: I didn't realize the impact the music that John was listening to, or that I was singing around the house, or whatever, had on him at that time. But apparently, should you tell the story of your teacher?
2: So, a big shout out to Dr. DeMars, my second grade teacher, mm-hmm. Back at Sharon Elementary, mm-hmm. who was very gentle in how she called my parents into the office. My favorite song when I was in second grade was Ballad of Casey Jones by the Grateful Dead.
0: Okay.
2: The downside of that is that I would sing it out loud at school. So a second grader walking around the halls with the lyrics

0: driving that train high on cocaine, Casey Jones, you'd better watch your speed, is apparently not the kind of thing that makes for a healthy learning environment.
1: Sure, I get that. I get that.
0: Not that I knew what any of that meant
1: right.
0: at that age.
1: Yeah.
0: That took a little bit of living to figure out. But, yes, that was a wonderful parent-teacher conference due to the wonder of sharing music between parents and children.
2: Yeah.
1: Look what you've done, Mom. How about that?
0: And aren't really, you proud?
2: And she was surprised to find that, A, John's dad was, I believe at that time he was the manager of the library, mm-hmm. Brunswick Library, and that we had probably just recently gone to see the Grateful Dead. So they were kind of surprised. They thought maybe that John was picking this up somewhere outside of home, maybe.
1: Yeah, from some hoodlums in the neighborhood or something. But no, this came from Mom.
2: Oh, yeah.
1: Right. So I will say that I'm a casual fan of the Grateful Dead. I like some of their songs, you know. I know that the culture and the lore of that band is deep, and those who follow it, the Deadheads who've traveled around over the decades. And, you know, I mean, I have my favorites too, and they really set a standard for fandom in the, you know, the decades that followed. You know, I'm a Pearl Jam fan, and I've seen them 25 times around the country as well. They release all of their concerts on bootleg CDs or downloads, and so they sort of took up that mantle from the Grateful Dead.
2: Yeah.
1: But I'm just curious, how did you get into the Grateful Dead, and how deep were you into that band to where you were part of that culture? Because it is always something that sort of fascinates me is, you know, the Deadhead culture. I you know, growing up, I didn't know too much about the band, but I knew about the culture of the fandom. And I'm just curious where you landed in all of that back then.
2: I think we were probably more immersed in the music itself,
1: mm-hmm.
2: and where it came from.
1: Yeah.
2: Because it's blues, it's country, it's bluegrass, it's from everywhere.
1: Yeah, all rolled into one.
2: All rolled into one. And I think that was what was so appealing to me and to John's dad. We never really got too caught up in the culture, primarily because we had real jobs.
1: Yeah, you couldn't travel around.
2: We couldn't travel around. We couldn't, you know, get the microbus and you know, smoke dope.
1: Yeah, right. <You know? laughs> Well, how many times have you seen the Grateful Dead?
2: I've seen the Grateful Dead 3 times.
1: Oh, really? Mm-hmm. Because they did tour a lot and travel mm-hmm. around a lot, including this part of Northeast Ohio a lot, up until when they really came to an end in the mid-90s even, you know, yes. like the Richfield Coliseum shows in like 94, 95, that sort of thing. So
2: we went to that one. We went to the Coliseum.
1: Yeah.
2: That was before, I think, John had this issue with his teacher.
1: Well, let's hear that song that got you in trouble in second grade. We are joined by our guest, longtime Summit Guitar Club member Betsy McIntyre from Copley, her son John Harris from Wadsworth, and this is The Grateful Dead with Casey Jones as part of Life and Lyrics here on the Summit FM.

0: Yeah, that's an all-time classic, The Grateful Dead on the Summits. That was Casey Jones on this episode here of Life and Lyrics with our Guitar Club member Betsy McIntyre from Copley, her son John Harris from Wadsworth, looking back at some of the songs that have shaped their lives growing up and up to the present day. And we have one final song to get to here, and this one from a late great from Texas who passed way too young. Let's hear about this one. What's this last song all about from you two here?
1: I think we were introduced to Stevie Ray probably through one of the guys in the band.
0: Stevie Ray Vaughan.
1: Yeah.
0: So a band member introduced you to Stevie. Mm-hmm. Okay.
1: I'm going to guess that that's probably where the introduction. And once it was introduced to our circle of friends, we were just gaga. We were all crazy about it. Anytime we could go see Stevie Ray Vaughan, we would go see Stevie Ray Vaughan. They were learning all kinds of songs.
0: So about what time frame was this? What year would you say? Late 80s, maybe?
1: Yeah, late 80s.
0: I believe he passed away in, 1990, I think?
1: 90 or 91, I remember, because we had just moved into the house where we are, or where John is. And I cried. I cried when I heard that his plane crashed. It was so sad.
0: How did you come to meet him then? Was it by chance, or did you just strike up a conversation with one of the band members, and how and where did that happen?
1: Oh, it was one of the people in our band that played at the studio.
0: I see. Okay.
1: Yeah.
0: Okay.
1: Not one of Stevie Ray's.
0: Okay.
1: Yeah. Yeah.
0: But still, I mean, to meet, you know, a famous musician like that, it's not easy. How did that come about? What were the circumstances behind that?
1: I don't really know. It was probably Joe, the guitar player that met him and then brought the material to us.
0: Was this at one of his concerts? Or
1: probably, yeah.
0: Okay. So he just like, hey, come with me. We're going to meet him. I'm like, what? Okay. All right. What was he like?
1: Amazing.
0: Yeah.
1: Yeah. Very humble.
0: Yeah. Just a kind, soft-spoken kind of guy.
1: Mm-hmm.
0: Sometimes the biggest rock stars, they're just going crazy up on stage, and they're just the quietest, normal people off stage. It's amazing how that is sometimes. But turning it on and lighting it up on stage, that's a switch that they flip and do it well.
1: Yeah. And he was humble on stage, too.
0: Yeah.
1: He really just, he just wanted to play.
0: Yeah.
1: He just loved to play.
0: Well, and this song, Lenny, from Stevie Ray Vaughan, why did you pick this one?
1: It's such a beautiful song, and it was written about his wife, and it's just one of the most beautiful instrumental songs, just with him and his guitar.
0: You can feel the emotion coming out of his guitar.
1: Yeah, definitely.
0: Well, yes, we lost Stevie Ray Vaughan early 90s, taken from us too soon, but what a great legacy he left with songs like this one. Let's hear that one now with our guest, Betsy McIntyre, longtime Summit Guitar Club member from Copley, her son John Harris from Wadsworth. It's another edition of Life and Lyrics with this one, Stevie Ray Vaughan and the song Lenny, here on the Summit FM.

0: Well, there you have it. That was Stevie Ray Vaughan on The Summit, the song Lenny. A beautiful song to close things out as we have shared some of the meaningful and impactful songs through the life of Betsy McIntyre from Copley, longtime Summit Guitar Club member, her son John Harris from Wadsworth as well. It's been great to have you both here and to share some of these memories and talk about some of these moments and just be able to share these songs with our listening audience. Thank you both for coming in today for Life and Lyrics.
1: Thanks
2: for having us.
1: Thanks,
2: Mom.
3: Yeah. Thank you, John.
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0: For tonight, about 60 and partly cloudy, and then about 85 on Friday. Low 80s with a chance of showers this weekend. And in Athens, a low of 62 tonight, about 85 for Friday, and showers likely over the weekend in Athens. 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
4: Sometimes it may not seem like it, but everything in this universe is connected in all kinds of unseen ways. Humans have always known that chaos is a capricious and fickle thing, something that can show up when you least expect it. I find this aspect of history fascinating. There's the butterfly effect, the concept that a butterfly flapping its wings in China will set off a complex domino effect in the atmosphere that somehow results in a low-pressure wave blasting from Africa across the Atlantic, causing a hurricane in the Caribbean. Now, that really doesn't happen in the real world. This was a metaphor created by a meteorologist and mathematician named Edward Norton Lorentz back in 1963, when he discovered that a minuscule change in atmospheric conditions, he ascribed a value as tiny as 0.00127, could make an enormous difference down the road. This shows why it's so hard to forecast the weather. A little difference can add complexity and instability to a very large system. Remember that Treehouse of Horror episode from The Simpsons where Homer accidentally turned a toaster into a time machine? He travels into the past where he manages to screw up the future multiple times by making tiny, tiny mistakes. This is based on a 1952 short story by Ray Bradbury entitled A Sound of Thunder. A man named Eccles goes back in time and kills a dinosaur, and when he returns to the present, everything is different. We hear about black swan events, these random things that no one expects and no one could have possibly predicted, yet they happen, and suddenly everything changes. COVID-19 was an example of that. Whatever spawned the virus, bats, infected animals in a wet market, a lab leak, it started as something very, very small, but ended up changing the lives of everyone on the planet. We can also apply this sort of investigation to the world of music. If you pick a topic or thing, you can often trace it back to something that illustrates the wonderful and awful randomness of the universe. This is another episode that I call Connections.
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0: 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Hailing from Detroit, Tano Jones blends rock, blues, and rhythm and soul into tales about life, harmony, and love. Tano is on the road in support of the debut album Spinning North, and the band's Soup and Seeds initiative is partnering with Feeding Medina County to help feed counties and communities while growing hope during Summerfest on August 1st. For tickets and more information, wadsworthsquare.org.
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4: Hello again, I'm Alan Cross, and welcome to another show about the unseen and unknown connections that exist in the universe of music. And like previous shows on this topic, I'm hoping that by the time we're finished, you won't look at certain things the same way ever again. Now, full disclosure, this series was inspired by a BBC show called Connections, hosted by James Burke. He masterfully wove together stories about history by pulling on threads that, at first glance, had nothing to do with each other. Yet out of all this chaos and complexity, our modern life was born. Can we do this with rock music? Absolutely. It requires a ton of research, some serious imagination, and all kinds of unexpected discoveries, but it can be done. And just wait until we get to the end of this particular episode. I have one theory that I think will completely and utterly blow your mind. Let's start with something fairly simple. The term rock and roll. It is connected, if we follow things far back enough, to firing flaming rats out of giant cannons. Let me explain. Humans have been trying to blow stuff up for centuries. The Chinese came up with gunpowder sometime in the 9th century, and they used it for both fireworks and as weaponry. And this is where the rats come in. An army would stuff live rats into long, hollow tubes packed with gunpowder. They would then shoot the rats, now completely on fire, toward the enemy. You can imagine the psychological effect that had. Gunpowder also led to the concept of a bomb, an incendiary device that exploded with great force, destroying people and property. Such devices were also put to use in excavating mines to get at coal or whatever minerals were down there. The trick was in setting off the bomb without hurting yourself. In 1745, a British physician named William Watson invented the first version of the blasting cap. It used an electric spark ignited from a distance that would set off some gunpowder, resulting in an explosion. 5 years later, Benjamin Franklin refined the idea, and over the next 100 years or so, various inventors figured out ways to safely blow stuff up using a version of Watson's original design of a blasting cap. But there were still dangers. Blasting caps could explode on their own. It wouldn't be a big bang, but depending on the design, it could be enough to really hurt someone. Over the decades, many blasting caps went astray, sometimes in places where they could be found by unsuspecting children, which is exactly what happened to Lewis Hardin on July 4, 1932. Lewis was out in a field near his home in rural Kansas, and he found a funny-looking thing on the ground. It turned out to be a dynamite cap, a blasting cap. It blew up in his face, and he was permanently blinded. Fortunately, he had a loving sister who looked after him, reading him book after book after book. She read him philosophy, myths and legends, and plenty of science. And somewhere along the way, Lewis vowed to become a composer of music. He went to several schools specializing in teaching music to the blind. He got a scholarship. He learned music theory from books written in Braille. And Lewis became pretty adept. In 1943, he moved to New York, determined to meet the most famous conductors of the day. Standing outside stage doors, he eventually met Leonard Bernstein, Arturo Toscanini, Benny Goodman, and Charlie Parker. Many days were spent performing on the street, and Lewis became well-known and loved by the city's jazz musicians. Sometime in 1947, he started calling himself Moondog. He once knew a dog that loved to howl at the moon, and he liked that imagery. He even wrote and recorded an instrumental piece called Moondog Symphony. Now let's listen to the original 78 RPM release on a label called SMC. Here is Moondog playing drums, maracas, gourds, bells, Chinese blocks, cymbals, and even a hollow log.

Now let's slide over to Cleveland and radio station WJW, where a fast-talking DJ named Alan Freed was making a name for himself by playing R&B records by black performers for an audience of white kids. One of the records Freed loved was Moondog Symphony. It was raw, tribal, and had a beat that he could talk over. So he basically co-opted Moondog Symphony as his own. Freed started referring to his radio show as the Moondog House, and he was king of the Moondoggers. He also started hosting the world's first rock concerts, something that he called Moondog Balls. Now, the original Moondog didn't know any of this, until Freed got a job at WINS in New York City, where he continued his Cleveland Moondog shtick. Moondog heard about it, and he was incensed. So, in 1956, he filed a lawsuit against Freed and WINS for infringement. "You can't call anything Moondog. I'm the original Moondog," he said. "I have been since 1947, long before that Freed character started using my name." Moondog won the case, and Freed had to pay $6,000 in damages and also had to promise that he would never use the word Moondog again. This created a professional crisis for Freed. He needed a new catchphrase. After calling together some buddies for a drinking session, someone, maybe Freed himself, came up with the idea of going back into the history of R&B records, specifically a 1951 release by Billy Ward and the Dominoes called 60 Minute Man. This was released on Federal Records in the spring of 1951, and Freed would have certainly played this on his show in Cleveland. And yes, this record was all about sex, the ability to go on for 60 minutes, or in African-American slang terms, rockin' and rollin' them all night long.

0: don't believe I'm all.
1: Freed also knew that this black slang term for sex went at least as far back as the 1920s, at least on record. And it had probably been in use as a slang term for much longer. And so the story goes that Freed decided to call what he did and the music he played on his radio show rock and roll. He knew what it meant. The kids in the audience knew what it meant. But white parents had no clue. So it was the perfect secret code. And it worked great. Freed was monstrously popular in New York. And because he declared that he played rock and roll records, all this new music, and remember it was brand new, was branded as rock and roll. He even tried to trademark the term so no one else could use it, but that didn't work out. From Freed's radio show, the term spread everywhere. And thus, a new genre was born that endures today. So, the next time you go to a rock concert and they have pyro, just remember that all this began with the Chinese firing flaming rats at their enemies.

Our next connection stories involves another long and winding road. In 1805, a Swiss physician named Gaspard Vaisseau was inundated with patients suffering from a sudden high fever, a stiff neck, and very bad headaches and seizures and confusion. Many of them died. Autopsies revealed that the protective membranes that covered the brain and spinal cord, membranes known as meninges, were terribly inflamed. Vaisseau was also a student of the history of medicine, so he may have realized that this was a condition first described by Hippocrates. But this 1805 outbreak in Geneva seems to be the first widespread epidemic. Vaisseau called the disease meningitis. Meningitis was a ferocious disease with a mortality rate as high as 90%. If a patient did recover, there was inevitable damage to the nervous system, which included deafness, epilepsy, and changes in behavior. It wasn't until 1944 that penicillin proved to work against bacterial meningitis, but it was powerless against viral meningitis. The disease can spread easily, too. Coughing, sneezing, using shared utensils and cigarettes, they can all transmit meningitis from person to person. Sometime in 1963, a 7-year-old boy from a rough part of London named John fell ill. He was always playing outside with his friends. And because it was London, it was always raining, which left pools of standing water. And because it was a rough part of London, there were rats. And those rats loved those pools of water. John contracted spinal meningitis, probably from playing in those puddles invested with rats in his yard. He got very, very sick. Hallucinations, headaches, nausea. He was taken to St. Anne's Hospital, and John slipped into a coma that lasted for 7 months. He didn't make it home for an entire year. When he was finally discharged, John just wasn't the same. Not only did the illness wipe out 4 years of his memories, he couldn't remember his name, he couldn't remember his mom, his dad, or anything, but the constant spinal taps he had to endure as part of his treatment left him with a permanent curvature of the spine. He also eventually remembered the indifferent and sometimes cruel treatment he received in the hospital. So imagine coming home and not remembering anything. You're now about 8 years old. John says that it was a struggle, a fight to figure out who he was. His memories did come back over a period of about 4 years, but the whole time shaped him for the rest of his life. He suffered tremendous guilt for not knowing everything his parents did for him during the time he was ill. One of the neurological legacies of meningitis, along with a slight hunch from the curved spine, was a piercing stare. And personality-wise, there was a change in behavior. John became a contrarian, a questioner of the status quo, and fiercely independent. Those were the behavioral side effects of the disease. He was bullied in school, something that taught him to fight back. At 15, he was kicked out of school because he wouldn't listen to any of his teachers. His father hated his long hair, so while he did cut it as ordered, he also dyed it green. Meanwhile, John was determined to reclaim the forgotten parts of his life. So he became a voracious reader, spending time alone in his room or at the library. His other passion became music. The Stooges, David Bowie, Alice Cooper, Captain Beefheart, they were all favorites. By 1975, John was hanging around with a bunch of other misfits at a clothing shop called Sex. It just so happened that the place was run by a wannabe fashion mogul and music manager named Malcolm McLaren, and he had the idea of forming a band that would become a living, breathing advertisement for his store. McLaren was impressed not only by John's self-made I Hate Pink Floyd t-shirt, but by his stare, that hunch, and his slightly green teeth. John auditioned for lead singer of the band by singing along to Alice Cooper's I'm 18 on the store jukebox. He got the gig, was put together with three other hangers-on, and they became known as the Sex Pistols. And we all know the massive effect they had on not just punk, but rock music, period. How different would our music have turned out had it not been for a bunch of rat-infested puddles in the Holloway area of North London?

0: I want you to hold on to that thought about Malcolm McLaren and his clothing shop on the King's Road in London. Our next connection story involves that.
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0: This is another episode in an occasional series I call Connections.

huge sum at the time, for services rendered by a draftsman who drew up plans for some of his inventions, and this guy demanded to be paid. Hunt was forced to devote any profits from his next invention to paying off that debt. Fortunately, he had an idea. He took a fibula design and added a clasp that covered the point and kept it from opening. The pin itself was bent in a circular twist in the middle, creating a spring. And that spring and that clasp kept the fibula from opening. No more getting stuck, no more clothing falling off. And he called it the safety pin. To raise money to pay off that debt, he sold the patent to a company called W.R. Grace for $400. That's about $15,000 in today's money. The draftsman was paid, and Hunt went off to invent a new type of shirt collar, a machine for making nails, and a boat that could be used in icy waters. Every time, he sold off the patents cheap, meaning that despite his prolific output, he never became rich. Meanwhile, W.R. Grace made millions off his safety pin. Now, safety pins are extremely useful, especially for tailors and seamstresses, parents with children in diapers, and anyone who needs to hold a couple of pieces of cloth together without having to resort to a needle and thread. Specialized versions even became useful in certain areas of medicine and surgery. Fast forward to the very late 1960s. Richard Myers dropped out of high school after his father died and moved from Kentucky to New York City with a dream of becoming a poet. And while some of his works did get published, even in Rolling Stone, being a poet isn't exactly what you'd call a lucrative gig. By 1972, he was playing guitar in a band called the Neon Boys. In 1973, they convinced the owner of a country and blues bar to give them a Sunday night residency. That bar was CBGB, and over the next half dozen years, it became ground zero for the birth of punk rock. Soon, Richard Myers was going by the name Richard Hell, and the Neon Boys had morphed into a group called Television. Richard's attitude and image were very punk, even for anyone who had started to apply that word to a certain type of music. Richard was also desperately poor. Again, there wasn't a lot of money coming in from the poet gig, and the Neon Boys and Television weren't exactly cash cows. With absolutely no choice, Richard began wearing his clothes until they fell apart. Actually, beyond that, even after they started tearing and the stitching wore out, he would hold together his shirts and whatever else with, you guessed it, safety pins. This is where we come back to Malcolm McLaren. He'd come to New York with the idea of scouting a band that he could manage. And as he was making friends with the New York Dolls, the group that would become his first client, he spotted Richard and his safety pin heavy wardrobe. Malcolm thought this was brilliant, a fashion statement like no other. And when he went back to his clothing shop in London called Sex, he told his partner, the future superstar designer Vivian Westwood, about what he'd seen. And together, they started making clothes for their customers that used a lot of deliberately and strategically torn fabric held together with safety pins. These outfits were a huge hit with their clientele, the very same people who were part of the still coalescing punk rock scene in London. Punk rock fashion started to involve liberal use of safety pins, something that continues today. So the next time you see a punk kid decked out in gear featuring safety pins, know that none of that would have happened without the ancient Mycenaeans, an inventor who consistently sold himself short, and a very poor poet-musician from Lexington, Kentucky.

Blank Generation from the Voidoids, featuring Richard Hell, the punk who accidentally made the safety pin fashionable. For our next set of connections, we're going to link a deadly volcanic explosion to The Cure. Okay, here's how it's done. The Earth's crust is broken up into a series of tectonic plates that are slowly rubbing against each other. Along the fault lines, we see active volcanoes that periodically lose their minds. Mount Tambora is in Indonesia's Ring of Fire, a highly active volcanic zone caused by strong tectonic activity. Before 1815, Mount Tambora was over 14,000 feet high. But then on April 5th, 1815, a series of eruptions began, followed by a massive boom on April the 10th. It was the largest volcanic explosion in recorded human history and the biggest of the last 10,000 years. It was heard 2,000 kilometers away, and the resulting shockwaves traveled around the world several times. The top 1,500 meters of the mountain were blown off, injecting 129 cubic kilometers of dirt and dust and whatever into the atmosphere. This was very bad for the people of Indonesia and Southeast Asia, but it was also bad for the climate of the planet in general. There was so much CO2, sulfur, dust, ash, and various aerosols introduced into the atmosphere that a significant amount of solar radiation was blocked as this cloud drifted everywhere. 12 months later, the entire planet saw the year without a summer, where temperatures dropped between 1 and 4 degrees Celsius. That meant cold, dreary, and rainy summers. Crops failed. Rivers that normally flowed all year round froze over in the winter. And when the sun did come out, the sunrises and sunsets were wild displays of red, orange, and yellow, thanks to all the dust. It was during this summer, on the shore of Lake Geneva, that 18-year-old Mary Shelley and her future husband, the poet Percy Bysshe Shelley, visited some friends in a mansion called Villa Diodati. What was supposed to be a nice, warm summer vacation was cold, stormy, and wet. It was awful. There was nothing to do but sit around inside. During a particularly bad stretch in June, the group entertained themselves by telling ghost stories. And it was during those dark, miserable nights that Mary came up with the plot for a novel that she would call Frankenstein, or the modern Prometheus. There's an argument to be made that Frankenstein was the first science fiction novel, but it also laid the foundations for gothic literature, stories of horror, romance, and the supernatural. Other authors picked up on that thread, setting their stories in gloomy, isolated castles featuring melodramatic characters who are in the throes of madness and death. Dracula and Wuthering Heights are just two examples. Beginning in the 1920s, stories of vampires, Dracula, and Frankenstein were made into movies, kicking off an endless supply of monster and horror movies for the next several decades. By the time we got to the 1960s, this ultra-noir look at the world had begun to affect music. Jim Morrison and The Doors were definitely influenced by gothic styles. Just think of songs like The End from their first album. The Velvet Underground went in this direction. And even Alice Cooper brought a cartoonish view of gothic thinking to the mainstream. When punk rock started to blow up in 1976, young artists began looking for inspiration beyond blues-based rock. Given the tough economic times in the UK, many drifted toward the dark thoughts they were having about their prospects and life in general. At the same time, rock had become more theatrical. Think David Bowie and all his characters, the British glam scene, Lou Reed and his shifting image, and the New York Dolls and their whole shtick. What we got was a lot of costumes and makeup. Dramatic and overwrought Victorian-era clothing, the kind of clothes Mary Shelley or Bram Stoker might have worn, came into vogue. And it paired well with some of the music being made. In January 1979, Bauhaus released a 9-minute debut single entitled Bela Lugosi's Dead, with lyrics about vampires and bats and bell towers. Around the same time, Joy Division emerged out of Manchester with dark songs sung in a deep and dramatic way by singer Ian Curtis, who of course died by suicide in May 1980, adding even more drama and gloom. There were plenty of other like-minded groups too. Susie and the Banshees, Magazine, Alien Sex Fiend, the first single from Kate Bush called Wuthering Heights, in case you forgot, and The Cure. It only seemed natural to describe these groups and their music as gothic, or goth for short. Writers like Dave Marsh and Nick Kent began to use the term. And more groups followed. Adam and the Ants, Nick Cave and the Birthday Party, Sex Gang Children.
And fans, always looking for a little bit of fun, started adopting uniforms made of velvet, capes, collars, ruffles, and makeup, largely drawn from Gothic Victorian England. Clubs with names like the Batcave gave them a place to gather. Today, goth rock is one of the largest subgenres of music on the planet, stretching around the globe, including Indonesia. I visited a club there once, and the first song I heard was from the Sisters of Mercy. And I wonder how many people in that dark room realized that this song was only possible because of one of their volcanoes that exploded just over there back in 1815.

0: Two more connection stories to go. We'll speak of how a harvesting machine resulted in the birth of rock, plus how something from off-world made music possible in the first place. 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
0: This is another show about how everything in the universe is connected if you look hard enough. I have two more stories that look at music from a height of about 35,000 feet and even higher. And let's start with a man named Eli Whitney. Starting in 1619, Africans were brought to America to work as slaves. Many ended up on the cotton plantations in the Deep South. It was cruel, inhuman, backbreaking work that all had to be done by hand. And as demand for American cotton increased, so did the demand for slaves to do all the unpaid labor. But then technology intervened, and a machine called the churka, a cotton-picking machine from India, was introduced into the United States. This idea was taken up by Eli Whitney to create the cotton gin, a shortened version of the cotton engine, which he patented on March 14, 1794. His invention could clean up to 50 pounds of cotton lint per day, then 100 pounds, then 200 pounds. It was much faster and more efficient than what slaves could do. Then, on January 1, 1863, Abraham Lincoln issued the Emancipation Proclamation, stating that all persons held as slaves in the South are and henceforth shall be free. This, of course, happened as the Civil War was raging, which was all about the South wanting to keep slavery. Part of the deal was that each former slave got a plot of land, the 40 acres and a mule concept. It was great in theory, but because of the cotton gin and because of the world's demand for cotton fabric, plantation owners had the opportunity to use this technology to scale up. And the only way to scale up was to acquire more land. And where did they grab a lot of that land from? The former slaves, who had their 40 acres. They were either bought out for a pittance or chased off their property. Meanwhile, there were former slaves who never got any land or had no interest in staying on a farm in the Deep South, thanks to pervasive racism and institutional barriers like the Jim Crow laws. This led to something known as the Great Migration. At least 6 million blacks moved from the American South to northern, midwestern, and western states. This began in the late 1800s and really kicked off by about 1910. It was a major, major demographic shift with major, major social implications. Just one of those implications has to do with music. Some of these people relocated from the countryside to cities like New Orleans, where old black music, some of it dating from hundreds of years earlier, continued to morph and evolve, and the result was jazz. Others moved to places like Memphis and St. Louis, where blues traditions took root and became their own thing. Similar resettlement to Chicago, Indianapolis, Cleveland, and Detroit also resulted in vibrant and exciting black music scenes. These sounds eventually mixed with other genres, country, western, hillbilly, and folk. Blues arrangements became more sophisticated and elaborate. new rhythms were introduced, resulting in what we now call rhythm and blues. And by the time we get to the early 1950s, all these sounds are commingling. And this was the birth of rock and roll. Three other things happened at the same time. First, the big radio networks from New York that used to provide programming for radio stations all across the United States turned their attention to a new thing called television. Those national radio shows were canceled, leaving hours of the broadcast day empty. So the cheapest way was to fill those hours was to hire a guy for $50 a week to spin records. As a result, the number of radio DJs went from about 250 in the entire country to more than 5,000 by the end of the 1950s. Most of them got to pick their own music, and many of them were into rock and roll and rhythm and blues. With so many DJs and so many radio stations, big and small, playing this music, it spread fast. And there was a new audience. Before World War II, the standard path of growing up was you were a child, and then, boom, you were an adult. After the war, a new demographic group was invented, the teenager. Not quite children, not quite adults, but somewhere in between. And there were a lot of them. These were the young baby boomers. And after the horrors of the war, they wanted their own world. And that included their own music. And that music was rock and roll. The fact that their parents hated it made it even better. Still not done. Then something happened in a lab. Engineers were looking to replace the vacuum tube, the device that powered radios, TVs, and virtually every other electronic device. Vacuum tubes were fragile, power-hungry, generated a lot of heat, and took up a lot of space. In 1948, a team at Bell Labs unveiled the transistor, a miraculous replacement for the vacuum tube. It allowed for bulky electronic devices to be made much smaller and more reliable. The first transistor-powered device was a hearing aid. The second was a radio. The transistor radio was a game changer. For the first time ever, music was completely portable. You could take your radio anywhere with zero hassle. Teenagers demanded them so they could hear their rock and roll on their terms and schedule, and most importantly, away from the prying ears of their parents. Now consider this. Rock and roll on the radio was the social media of its day. New ideas and concepts and messages traveled far and wide, reaching every corner of North America and beyond. So this means the transistor radio was a delivery mechanism for the musical revolution, the social revolution, the political revolution, and the sexual revolution that followed through the late 50s and into the 1960s. And now, rock is one of the dominant drivers of culture on planet Earth. For this time to happen, we needed the transistor, the teenager, the cross-pollination of music, the Great Migration, the cotton gin, and when you get right back to the beginning, the horrors of slavery. So it seems appropriate that we play a song about the cotton gin, and believe I think I found one. At least that's the title of this song by a band called Swear Jar. I can't make out what they're singing, but okay, sure.

One more connection story. And like I said a while ago, this one could really blow your mind. It starts about 40,000 years ago. For the previous 260,000 years, Homo sapiens lived out a primitive lifestyle, and they shared the planet with a number of other humanoid species like the Neanderthals, the Denisovians, Homo floresiensis, and Homo erectus. But 400 centuries ago, not a long time considering the age of the Earth, Cro-Magnons suddenly evolved into modern Homo sapiens, modern humans, while all the other species disappeared. Humans may have had an advantage because our brains quickly got bigger. Well, okay, why? This is wild. It's just a theory, but it's also backed by a lot of science. So let me walk you through it. About 1,000 years earlier, we're now at 41,000 years before today. A star 200 light years away went supernova. We're not sure which one because there doesn't seem to be any trace of it left. But we know it existed, and we know it blew up because of records left in ancient tree rings indicating spikes in radiocarbon. Those humans on the side of the planet facing the part of the sky where this star blew up would have seen a sudden dazzling flash of light, creating a whole new thing in the heavens, larger than the full moon. It remained in the sky day and night for almost a month, and then slowly got dimmer before fading away entirely after about a decade. Craziness followed. The explosion messed with the Oort cloud, that area on the outer edge of the solar system with an infinite number of rocks and comets. Many of them were disturbed by this explosion and sent on trajectories towards our sun. Many, many of them struck the Earth for centuries after. And the climate changed, making the Earth cooler than it had been in 150,000 years. But that's not the only thing that happened. The supernova emitted a massive burst of gamma rays that produced reactions in our atmosphere. Tremendous amounts of deadly radiation, 7 times the worst exposure at Chernobyl, rained down silently on Earth for decades. The ozone layer was greatly damaged, allowing for more radiation from our sun to reach the surface. Every living thing on the planet was subject to DNA damage, cell mutations, sickness, and death. Many species went extinct. Those who survived underwent a series of mutations. Some of those mutations seem to have taken place with Homo sapiens in a beneficial way. Around the time all this cosmic radiation was hitting the Earth, there seems to have been a change in a key human gene called microcephalin, which regulates brain size. This change allowed for humans to be born with larger brains. Scientists have uncovered evidence of other specific mutations to our DNA that may be able to be traced back to the time of this alleged supernova. And it seems that these mutations made us capable of more complex thought thanks to our bigger brains. This is exactly when ancient cave paintings began to appear. We suddenly started to get very good at making tools. Language began to develop. We made friends with wolves who embarked on the journey to becoming dogs. Religions developed. And is it a coincidence that after these mutations settled in, humans began to develop art and music? The earliest musical instruments archaeologists have found, flutes made from the bones of vultures, date back to at least 30,000 years, maybe more. Today, evolutionary biologists and neuroscientists tell us that for some reason, our brains come pre-wired for music in very, very specific ways. There doesn't seem to be any evolutionary need for it, yet we all come equipped this way. So, could it be that all our music can be traced back to the mutations that were caused by an exploding star 200 light years away 41,000 years ago? Don't bet against it.

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3: I hope you enjoyed this Connections episode. I love this sort of stuff. 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And by all means, if you've made your own connections, tell me about them. 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And thank you to the BBC's James Burke for his original Connection Science show. There are other places we can meet up. I'm on virtually all the social media networks. 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

0: Well, hello there, everybody. How are you doing? And I'm here with my buddy Nick. How are you doing, Nick?
1: Good, Bob. How are you?
0: I'm good. I'm good. Nick's a little under the weather, I understand.
1: Late night.
0: We'll leave it at that. No, we're doing fine. And we are happy to have as our guest for this episode our friends, Jason Prufar and Robert Kidney. And Robert Kidney, of course, is the leader of the Numbers Band. And as many of our listeners will be aware, there is a documentary on the Numbers Band out there now that was directed by one Jason Prufar.
2: Yes.
0: Out of Obscurity into Oblivion. And it's a fantastic movie. I have been fortunate enough to see it, and I really loved it. And there's a couple other showings that are coming up soon, along with a live gig of the Numbers Band coming up. So we want to talk about all those events. But before we get to that, let's officially welcome our guests. So hello, Robert, and hello, Jason.
2: Hello, hello.
3: Hi. Hello.
0: So we've had you on before to talk about the movie that it was going to be released, that it was going to be out there. And I would recommend to our listeners out there to go back and check that episode out. It's online now. But on this one, now that I've seen the movie, I'm going to guess that some of our listeners have seen it. But again, there's some more chances for people to see it, and I highly recommend it. I just wanted to go into some more details about the specifics of the film now that I've seen it. So I guess my first question would be that this is a film that sort of in tune with its title that I butchered a minute ago. It kind of moves all over the place in terms of timeline.
3: Yeah, it's non-linear.
0: It's non-linear, yes.
3: Yeah.
0: So tell us about the thinking behind that, Jason. Why did you approach it that way? I think it works, but why did you approach it that way?
3: Well, it starts at the beginning and it ends at the end, and then in the middle it kind of goes all over the place. It really goes all over the place in time. I guess that's just how it just made sense. In terms of being a movie, it's not a timeline of the band,
0: right?
3: It's not a timeline of the times.
0: Yes,
3: I wanted people to feel the band, mm-hmm. to feel the experience, and I'm not sure that actually I know that just a regular timeline wouldn't do that,
0: mm-hmm.
3: Because in 56 years you have it goes. You know, well, I mean, there's big gaps also as far as in the record. You know, there's a whole, you know, the entire 90s, there's not that much information,
0: mm-hmm.
3: but there's a ton of stuff from the 80s, and we found a bunch of stuff from the 70s, and then I spent the last 15 years documenting them. So, you know, we had to just, it sort of plays on impact versus on any kind of timeline. But it does start with the earliest stuff. And it ends at the 55th anniversary concert.
0: Right, right.
3: So,
0: yeah, oh yeah, right. And I mean, you definitely get a feel for the different periods of the band, the development of the band. But yeah. I think that the way that you approach it was interesting because the Numbers Band, as anyone out there knows who has ever heard them or seen them. They have a sound. They have that is very much theirs. It's very unique, and that's one thing that's kind of a through line through the whole film. I thought, you know, there's development, but there's also this grounding in the blues and the just sort of fiery improvisational aspects of the band. So you capture that well.
3: Yeah. Yeah. Thank you.
0: Was there a reason why there was a dearth of period in the 90s, or is it just a coincidence, or who knows?
3: It's just what is in the record, what was in the archives, mm-hmm. you know.
0: Yeah.
3: And also in the 90s, as far as video quality, that, you know, you're sort of in that VHS era. And it's some of the, you know, that's where there's not a lot of great quality stuff for a cinematic kind of feature. You know, there just wasn't a lot in the record there, even though there are recordings from the 90s and the band is smoking.
0: Mm-hmm.
3: I mean, really fantastic, but there's no visual record of it.
0: Yeah.
3: So you just kind of have to work with what you have.
0: What's out there.
3: Which was a lot after 55, 56 years, but you're going to have these gaps.
0: Right.
3: You know.
0: Right.
3: So, and I'm working, I was like I said, I'm working on impact. You know, I'm working with, you know, when does the, you know, in the next sequence, how can we maximize what it feels like to be in the room with these guys?
0: Right.
3: When they're playing, when they're talking, when you're getting some of their life experience.
0: Right.
3: You know, and that doesn't necessarily work. That doesn't need to work in a linear way.
0: Right, right.
3: You know.
0: Well, no, you definitely capture the power of the band in the performance footage. It's not quite like actually seeing them in performance live, but it's the next best thing.
3: Right, it's the closest you're going to get outside of actually seeing the band, because I wanted to get as close as possible, because, you know, like I was saying in the earlier interview, when I was going to see the band before they ever knew me, I was having these incredible experiences. I couldn't believe how good these performances were.
0: Right.
3: I mean, it was fantastic. And then I would go home and I would seek out visual stuff on the internet, or, you know, concert films or anything, and there wasn't anything. Or there wasn't anything that was being able to replicate what I was experiencing live.
0: Right.
3: And I just wanted to get as close as you possibly could. Nothing is ever going to replicate the live experience of seeing the Numbers Band. Nothing.
0: Right,
3: but I wanted to get closer than anybody else possibly could, you know, in a cinematic, you know, kind of way.
0: Right.
3: So that this thing lasts for 1,000 years.
0: Right.
3: So then 1,000 years, people who are living in Akron and Kent and Northeast Ohio and who knows how these things go for 1,000 years, so that they can experience them.
0: I'm looking forward to the 1,000th year anniversary show of the Numbers Band.
3: I'll be there.
0: It's not hard to imagine somehow.
3: Yeah. You know, my father was an archaeologist, and I used to go and do digs with him when I was a kid. Yeah. And, you know, we would find things that were 1,500 years old, 2,000 years old, 10,000 years old. And all you have are these little rocks.
0: Right.
3: I remember thinking to myself, if only we had footage, from 12,000, 10,000 years ago.
0: Yeah, yeah.
3: And we can't go back and do that, but I can create something that someone like me in 10,000 years can dig up.
0: Right.
3: And they can, they can have those questions answered. What was it like back then? Well, I'm going to give you something that in 10,000 years you can see yourself for yourself exactly what it was like.
0: Right. Right.
3: You know, I know that sounds crazy, but
0: it sounds a little crazy.
3: But that's how my mind works, you know.
0: No, I understand what you're saying totally. The capturing that history.
3: Yeah.
0: Yes.
3: And some of it in real time, you know.
0: Right. Oh, yeah.
3: We make no bones about, you know, that a lot of this is 21st century. Half the movie is shot in the 21st century
0: The
3: band in the 21st century.
0: Right.
3: You know.
0: Did you lay out a timeline and approach to the movie, or was it more improvisational as you put it together?
3: There was no time. Well, except
0: you know what I mean? Like, did you put, you know, storyboard it because you weren't filming that kind of a film, but.
3: Well, there's always sort of a loose storyboard going on in my mind.
0: Mm-hmm.
3: But then as each new piece of, you know, as each artifact starts coming my way, that changes it.
0: Right.
3: And then as we shot more footage of the band, that changes it. We get more interviews. Everything, it just kept changing and changing and changing. And you remember when we were originally going to show the movie at the Cinematheque in 2020, but it got canceled because of COVID.
0: Yeah.
3: And that movie was very different from the movie that we have now.
0: Mm-hmm.
3: So it is just constantly changing. You know what? If we didn't set a deadline, we'd still be changing it.
0: Yeah,
3: we'd still be changing it. Although I will say that when we decided to do this now, it felt like it was right to show it. It's still a little bit of a work in progress, but it is good for audiences now. Mm-hmm. So
0: yeah, yeah. So does that mean there's a future director's cut out there at some point? Extra footage?
3: I think you're seeing the director's cut.
0: It's more like when the studio heads come in, they're going to say, cut this by 10 minutes or something.
3: Yeah, yeah. So, I mean, there is so much extra footage. You know, some of it might show up. There's so much. There's a lot of great live footage that there just wasn't enough time to put it in the movies. Mm-hmm. Some of that might pop up on Patreon if you subscribe to the band's Patreon.
0: Okay.
3: So, there's lots of, I mean, we shot whole shows. I have whole I have at least one full show that we shot multi-camera, multi-track, and none of it's in the movie.
0: Okay, well, yeah,
3: you know,
0: yeah.
3: So, and it was a smoking show too. But there's only so you know.
0: Only so much time.
3: There's only I mean, the movie's 2 hours and 40 minutes long.
0: You don't want to push it much longer.
3: I can't put in my. I mean, I'll watch it, but you know, I'm not sure how everybody else feels. You know.
0: Well, speaking of watching the movie. You have some opportunities that are coming up here, not in the not too distant future, and so we wanted to make sure you knew about this. On Friday, July 31st, at the Nightlight Cinema, this is right in downtown Akron, on Main Street, and it's a great theater. A lot of our listeners, I'm sure, are familiar with it, but if you're not, it's kind of a theater that specializes in indie films, historical classics, and movies like this, which are being made by new directors. And anyway, Friday, July 31st at 6:15 p.m. at the Nightlight Cinema, the film will be showing. And then the next day, Saturday, August 1st, a matinee showing at 3 p.m. These are both at the Nightlight Cinema in downtown Akron. And I understand this is the most inexpensive way so far to see the film, just in terms of how much the tickets are. But more to the point, that's a great theater. And so that'll be a really great experience. The music, the sound will be great. And
1: seats are comfortable.
0: Should be terrific, yes. And then, but before that, if you want to see the band live, you can see it on see them, the Numbers Band, on Thursday, July 30th at Downtown at Dusk at the Akron Art Museum. And this is, of course, the popular series that runs every summer there at the Akron Art Museum. And Nick, have the Bizarros ever played that?
1: No.
0: Yeah. Remember. You have to have a lot of music. You have to play
1: We have a lot of music,
0: hours.
1: But I don't think of ours as a type that would fit.
0: Yeah, perhaps not. Well, who knows?
1: Who knows?
0: So, but either way, the Numbers Band will be there. This is, again, on Thursday, July 30th, and the show begins at 6:30. And highly recommend you go to that. That'll be a fun night.
3: Yeah, sure. So Thursday, see the band, 6:30 to 8:30 at the Akron Art Museum.
0: Right.
3: Friday, see the movie at the Nightlight.
0: Right.
3: And then if you really like the movie and the band, Saturday, see the movie again. I had a repeat a viewer, somebody, because we showed it at the Beachland Ballroom.
0: Mm-hmm.
3: First, we showed it at the Cedar Lee, and then we showed it, I think, 2 weeks later at the Beachland Ballroom, and somebody came up to me who I'd never even met before. He said, yeah, it's my second time seeing the movie.
0: I'm cool.
3: Really? So this is, it's our first, you know, maybe we might be hitting cult status.
0: So here at the, so basically the end of July, beginning of August, it's Numbers Band time. And definitely a chance to see the band play live and to see this terrific documentary, Out of Obscurity into Oblivion. So we highly recommend you check either or of these events out. This is From Akron and Beyond with Nick Nicholas. I'm Bob Ethington, and we are talking with Jason Prufar and Robert Kidney about the, as it's been generally called, the Numbers Band documentary, Out of Obscurity into Oblivion. Robert?
2: Yes?
0: I have a question for you.
2: Good.
0: Are you happy with the film?
2: Yes.
0: You are?
2: Very much.
0: Good.
2: I think that there's some things that we're still going to work on, but it's fun.
0: Mm-hmm.
2: Now it's more entertaining, and but the film is complete.
0: Yeah,
2: and I think it was well worth the effort.
0: Mm-hmm. Oh, I agree.
2: I think there's a lot about it that is the way I feel. You know, I like things to be done, and what I think Jason was confronting, other than the sadness and tragedy of working with me, was it is improvisational.
0: Mm-hmm.
2: You know, and I discussed this before in another interview. Everything we do is improvisational.
0: Mm-hmm.
2: So it has that energy. It's captured.
0: Right.
2: You don't know what's going to happen. That's the idea.
0: Mm-hmm. Right, right.
2: And I also think one of the things I'm really happy about is how well the older members and the members of the band, as they are now, are represented with respect to who they are.
0: Mm-hmm.
1: Oh, wow. Mm-hmm.
2: In terms of the 90s you fellows were discussing, there is very little any kind of even text about the band from the 90s. Hmm. But the important thing that we're going to be adding was that during this time, the late David Thomas invited the band to London to play the Royal Festival Hall.
0: Yeah, wow.
2: And for a program that was called Outro.
0: Okay.
2: And it was because, I don't recall the gentleman's name, he was leaving the South Bank Center and was going to L.A. He was programmer and promoter and all these, he had a heavyweight job.
0: Mm-hmm.
2: And so he loved David's music. Mm-hmm. So he and David put together this show that involved a lot of different acts that I was totally unfamiliar with. One of them was featured the guitar player from the MC5.
1: Oh, wow.
0: Wayne Kramer.
1: Hey.
0: Man. So
1: Nick's a big fan.
2: Yeah. And we were included like an opening act for Peru Boo.
0: Uh-huh.
2: And they kept us in hotels for a week.
3: Wow.
2: To play 45 minutes in the Royal Festival Hall. There is no record of it other than some photographs.
0: Mm.
2: So that is going to be injected somewhere in the film, probably after during the credits or something.
3: Yeah, we'll figure something out.
2: Because
0: there would be the photos of that. There would be photos of that.
3: So there's a big poster. There's some photos, I think.
0: Yeah.
2: The gentleman that was...
0: No footage, though, unfortunately. Yeah.
2: The bass player at the time deserves to be representative more in the band. He does get a photo and credit, but I mean, he was part of it. And he was also in the band for 7 years.
0: Mm.
2: And it just happened to be that's what this recording's
0: like. Right, sure.
2: We made some recordings.
0: Right. Nothing intentional, just the way it was.
3: Yeah,
2: right.
3: Yeah. Just the documentation. It's just, you know, you got what... Nobody was making a film about the Numbers Band until I showed up in 2011.
0: Yeah, right.
3: So it's not like, you know, they had spent the previous 41 years compiling and waiting for me to show up. You know, you have to sort of reverse engineer everything and you have what you have.
0: Right,
3: you know?
0: Right.
3: But there was a plethora of stuff. Mm-hmm. There is a plethora of stuff.
0: Right.
3: You know, and I had to go and, you know, Bob gave me all kinds of direction and as to people to talk to and whatnot. And then I also went in some other directions. So, yeah, I also went into some other directions to find materials.
0: Good. Okay. So, yeah. Well, that's evident from the film.
3: Yeah.
0: I mean, yeah, it's so wide ranging. Now, speaking of the movie, I want to get back to a couple of questions I have about your directorial decisions.
3: Okay.
0: So, as we've talked about before on that previous episode that we had you on, actually a couple of episodes we've had you on, Jason is kind of the unofficial historian of Kent, the city, and a event that, of course, impacted not only Kent but the entire nation was the shootings at Kent State on May 4th, 1970. And that is integrated into the film in a very interesting way. And I might add, I'm not a super expert on the Kent State shootings. Mm-hmm. I mean, I know all the basics and I know people that were
1: there,
0: victims of that. Yes.
1: Yeah, yeah.
0: But I guess what I'm trying to get at is I was seeing footage in your film that I've never seen before.
3: Yeah.
0: And that had angles and things of what was going on that I had never seen. And so I want to ask, it's sort of a two-parter question.
3: Sure.
0: First of all, why did you decide to include the Kent State shootings into the story of the Numbers Band? I think I know why, but I'm curious to hear your thinking behind that. And then also I'd like to hear about this footage and where you found it.
3: Okay, yeah, sure. So, well, I initially wasn't going to do any. If we had shown the film in 2020, mm-hmm. there would have been no May 4th footage in there at all. However, okay. in all
0: this
3: of the,
0: was like an earlier cut, an yeah, earlier
3: the,
0: version. Of
3: yeah, the
0: film.
3: Earlier okay. version. Mm-hmm. However, in all the interviews that I had done prior to that, I had asked the band about May 4th.
0: Mm-hmm.
3: You know, so it was relevant to you know, to Terry's life.
0: Sure.
3: To Jack's life, mm-hmm. to Bob's life, mm-hmm. to Jerry Casale's life,
0: yeah, sure.
3: to you know Chris Butler's life. These right. people lived through that
0: yeah.
3: before they were in the Numbers Band, lived through it as eyewitnesses
0: right.
3: before they were in the Numbers Band. And since I had been on board in starting in 2011, mm-hmm. I mean, it was just as much of a through topic of discussion at almost every show among the band members or people in the audience. It's just, you know, it's like doing, if you did a documentary on the Rolling Stones, how could you not talk about Altamont?
0: Right.
3: If you were going to do a documentary about Woodstock, how could you not talk about Vietnam?
0: Mm-hmm.
3: You know, right. it's just, it's part of, it's just weaved into this, to the story. And right. it goes, and it even goes.
0: And it had an effect, I mean, I'm now I'm answering my own question and interrupting you, which is very rude,
3: no,
0: but I'm going to do it anyway, since I've got started. Those shootings had a profound effect on people that were experienced it in a way that affected their aesthetics. It affected their art, the way that they actually approached
3: yeah.
0: the music. And I think, well, go ahead. I think you did a good job of making that connection.
3: Yeah, absolutely. And, you know, when you see in the movie, if you notice there was a lot of drama when we really start getting into the May 4th stuff, when the guard starts doing all the hurling all the tear gas, and then it goes in, and then before you know it, we're in JB's and everybody's dancing.
0: Yeah, right.
3: Those
0: yeah.
3: dancers mm-hmm. at JB's, those were the people on the hill.
0: Mm-hmm, mm-hmm.
3: You know, it's hard to, you know, the first 7 years that the band existed.
0: Mm-hmm.
3: You know, was in the immediate direct shadow of May 4th. May
0: right.
3: 4th all started, those shootings started on North Water Street.
0: Yeah.
3: You know, and it was like the big bang, for, you know, lack of a better, you know, way to put it.
0: Right, yeah.
3: For what the Numbers Band walked into.
0: Mm-hmm.
3: You know,
0: mm-hmm.
3: so there's all kinds of May 4th references in all of the Numbers Band's photographs, if you look, so mm-hmm. you can see graffiti on the walls behind them that says "Remember May 4th."
0: Right, right.
3: You know, so it's impossible to really separate it. I had actually really, even though I had done a whole bunch of interviews where I had even asked the band about May 4th, I was trying to stay away from it. And then it was kind of decided, well, this new version of the movie, let's put some more May 4th in there.
0: Mm-hmm.
3: And then when I sort of got the permission to, I wouldn't say permission, but when we decided to do more May 4th, I said, okay, well, let's do this for real.
0: Mm-hmm.
3: I've seen a ton of May 4th documentaries, and there mm-hmm. were things about every one of those documentaries that I was critical of.
0: Mm-hmm.
3: And I wanted to sort of write what some of those documentaries didn't get right, in my opinion.
0: Yeah, what I was struck by, I mean, it's kind of like, you know, there's certain historical events in our time. You're talking about being able to record things, you know, for historical posterity. And, you know, there's certain historical events, numerous ones, where we've all seen the same footage
3: yeah.
0: like 100 yeah. times, right?
3: Yeah.
0: And so I think with the Kent State shootings, there's the footage that I think almost as I say this phrase, most people out there listening have this little film that could run in
3: yeah.
0: their head that you've seen, and you've seen the dead guy on the ground and the woman crying
3: yeah.
0: over him and all that. These certain images and things that are in our mind's eye, so to speak. What stunned me was that you had this footage that I had never seen before
3: yeah.
0: that's very evocative.
3: Yeah.
0: It's really showing, like, particularly you mentioned the tear gas. I'd never seen some of that stuff.
3: Yeah.
0: And the way that from the other angle from the hill and stuff. That so tell me about, again, I want more
3: sure,
0: info on that, where you found it.
3: So if you go onto YouTube and you look at Walter Cronkite on May 4th, 1970, reporting on May 4th, you see a series, some footage that he shows. And it's like the guard going up the hill, and then you see people throwing tear gas. And there's about 3 minutes of footage. You can see it on YouTube. And that footage that you see that they cut up for that night, that's the footage that you end up seeing for the next 60 years, 55, yes, 56 right. years, and that's it. And all of its poor quality, right? So, but that wasn't all the footage that was shot.
0: Yes,
3: that
0: and
3: day.
0: That's something, I'm sorry to interrupt, but that was something that really struck me, was how clear some of this footage was that you have. It's amazing.
3: So there were CBS cameras that were, I mean, that's where that comes from. So that's CBS 8, Channel 8, right? Our local CBS station, Channel 8. They had cameras on the field that day. What made it to the CBS Evening News that night was a cut of that footage.
0: Oh, wow.
3: And then the cutting room floor, or the stuff that ended up on the cutting room floor, ended up in a

0: first, I was one of the first people to get to look at it and get to take a look at it, and it was available for licensing. And it was just so recent. It was so recently put into the university's collection that nobody had used it yet, because it wasn't available for the 50th anniversary. It wasn't available in 2020.
1: Right.
0: And
1: right.
0: nobody's really making May 4th documentaries right now. So right. I took this, I saw this stuff, and I said, well, you know, now that I know that we're going to do some more May 4th with this movie, I'm going to get this footage that no one's ever seen before, and we're going to integrate it in. And yeah, it's incredible. I mean, it's in 4K, and it's, I mean, you know, because you know what you can do with 16 millimeter old film, you can scan
1: right
0: to look just incredible if you have the right equipment. And that was, you know, that was what I really wanted
1: to
0: do.
1: It's like what Criterion does with all the classic films that they put out on 4K now.
0: Right, right.
1: And well, that's very interesting. That's 4K footage, because that's what really struck me about it was how cinematic it looked.
0: Yeah.
1: I mean, you know, how clear and defined the images are.
0: And they were the camera people at CB or at the New Center 8 or whatever it was called in 1970. These were real camera people. They knew how to shoot cinematic, and that field is cinematic. The whole area is cinematic. But when it gets translated to television, and when it gets knocked down to standard definition, and Walter Cronkite is saying this and this, you just see these little blips.
2: Sure. That's all we ever saw.
0: That's all you ever saw. Yeah. But now we take the 16 millimeter footage, and we really extract it and look at it for what it really is, and what these cameramen were really trying to put out there.
1: Right.
0: So, or what they were really seeing in their viewfinder.
1: To them, it's their job. They're capturing what's happening as journalists.
0: Right. Right.
1: Yeah.
0: Exactly.
1: Yeah.
0: So, and there was so much incredible stuff in there. Mm-hmm. I mean, you know, and some of it was pretty gruesome. There was the footage, you know, I mean, there's another set of, I mean, there's really like five sources for that May 4th footage.
1: Mm-hmm.
0: So, some of it's been around.
2: Five sources of what you've included.
0: In
1: Yeah.
0: But probably what you're talking about is this lost CBS footage.
1: Mm-hmm. Okay.
0: So
1: yeah.
3: I think it's important for me to inject something here.
1: Please do.
3: There were no footage or mention of May 4th in the film because Jason was not aware of the connection that the band had to May 4th, as are so many of the people that will come see this film. And I want to clarify some things.
1: Right, right.
3: If you're 11 years old, you shouldn't be commenting on this film. I told Jason, if we were going to make a film about May 4th, we will be criticized.
1: Mm-hmm. Right.
3: No matter what you do.
1: Right.
3: So be prepared.
1: Mm-hmm. Mm-hmm.
3: And I also stated that the band came to Kent because of May 4th, because the Cove, the house band in the Cove,
1: right,
3: I may have told this story, I'm going to retell it because it is a deeper perspective.
1: Mm-hmm.
3: After the killings, the town was fractured. It was, I would say, shattered rather than fractured.
1: Okay.
3: And a lot of bands and businesses were closing. People were suffering financially. And the house band of the Cove was going on the road. In other words, they were running away.
1: Right.
3: Wow. And I would not disagree.
1: Mm-hmm.
3: So the band had been playing for about maybe a half a year to no one in small bars. One of them was called Petrie's. It was in Wadsworth, and it was the name of the person that owned the Co.
1: Yeah. Okay.
3: Mm-hmm. And so the people that knew him came to that bar and worked, and they heard the band. And two of them showed up one night at a club we were playing out in Portage Lakes called the Portage Iron and Steelworks and invited us to come to a battle of the bands, an actual true battle of the bands for position as the house band.
1: Oh, okay.
3: And so our band and five other bands, I believe, on July 4th, a month or so after the shootings, showed up to a free admission So there was in the Cove, which was large, probably about 500 people, shoulder to shoulder.

0: or so listening to bands.
1: Right.
0: And the owner and the two gentlemen that invited us were reading the response.
1: Okay, yeah.
0: To decide which band they would give a shot at having the house band.
1: Okay.
0: And when it was our turn, I picked up my harmonica and said to myself, we're going to take this place tonight. And I turned around and we did.
1: Yeah.
0: Now, it was because we were playing what people wanted to hear, mm-hmm. which was not what they were hearing. Mm. They were hearing what they were feeling, which was rage,
1: mm-hmm.
0: okay, mm-hmm. and anger, and the coarse, concrete-type situation that we were in.
1: Mm-hmm.
0: And I think I want to make very clear that the first riot started in front of the Cove.
1: Mm-hmm.
0: Okay. The second year, there was a riot in front of the Cove. The band was playing in the Cove during this riot.
1: Wow.
0: Heavily armed riot gear police came down and shut the bar down because there was a riot on the street.
1: Yeah.
0: And they cordoned off the sidewalk so that the patrons could leave.
1: Mm-hmm.
0: They were not unkind. They were doing their job.
1: Mm-hmm.
0: And also, I was assaulted by various people in the riots saying that we should be allowing people to come to hear us for free. The music should be free to the people. They were all chanting. There was about 15 of them.
1: Yeah.
0: And their leader was confronting me. He was in the door of the Cove, and I was ushered upstairs by the doorman to speak to these people. They were about to try to break into the Cove past the door.
1: Mm-hmm.
0: And I confronted him. I said, I'm in the bar playing with the band to make a living. I have rent,
1: yeah.
0: food, a car payment, as are the bartenders, as are the people that work here on another capacity.
1: Mm-hmm. Mm-hmm.
0: I said, we are trying to make a living.
1: Yeah.
0: And you, what are you doing?
1: Mm-hmm.
0: You're trying to take my living away from me. This mm-hmm. isn't about music for the people.
1: Right, right.
0: This is about trying to make a living on the street,
1: mm-hmm.
0: okay? And a lot of people do not realize we are street people.
1: Mm-hmm.
0: I am a street person. I was fired from high school, you know? Mm-hmm. And Water Street was a tangled up piss hole, okay, of drugs and violence after the shootings.
1: Mm-hmm.
0: It was a dangerous place mm-hmm. to be. And I am trying to make, and the band and the men that I worked with and other bands and other artists were trying to make a living.
1: Sure.
0: The people were trying to make a living by tending bar.
1: Yeah, right.
0: You know, so I made a deal with this guy.
1: Mm.
0: I said, okay, Thursday and Wednesday we'll have free admission. Friday and Saturday you pay.
1: Okay.
0: And that settled it.
1: Uh-huh.
0: But I had to negotiate.
2: Jeez.
0: I negotiated this.
3: Yeah.
0: Okay?
3: Great story.
2: And that was the deal for years at the Cove.
0: But I also had an inkling that I wanted to do that anyway.
1: Mm-hmm.
0: Because if you get them in free during the week and they like it, they'll be back on the weekend. That's beside the point.
1: Mm-hmm.
0: This situation with the shootings were just the beginning.
1: Yeah.
0: It was a 7-year struggle for this band.
1: Mm-hmm.
0: And it ended with the Move the Gym riot in front of JB's mm-hmm. on Water Street. There was a riot. There were tear gas. There were police in riot uniform. There were people everywhere. They were coming in JB's, taking pounders full of beer and throwing them at people, the police, throwing them into the windshields of the police car.
1: When was this? Like in
2: the rest of the 70s.
1: Yeah, like the 76, 77.
3: Oh, during the anniversary.
1: Oh, I see.
0: That's a bit of an exaggeration.
1: Mm-hmm.
0: The big riot happened 1 year later. That was the one. Okay, then there was a riot from the gym movement when the university wanted to encroach upon this
1: space,
0: holy ground,
1: to
3: build a gym.
0: And it's like, okay, you take your opinion.
1: Mm-hmm.
0: I'm not here for that. This is not about politics. And I told Jason, I said, we're not going to make a National Guard training film.
1: Yeah, right. Right.
0: We're not going to see a lot of military. What we're going to see is the human loss beyond politics.
1: Mm-hmm. Right.
0: The loss.
1: Right.
0: These children were shot dead.
1: Yeah, right.
0: Everybody's seen the picture on the front of the New York Times. We presented him, Jason found shots of him never seen before.
1: Yeah, right, exactly. Yeah.
0: Okay.
1: Yeah.
0: And he found other shots and wove them together.
1: Mm-hmm.
0: And that original sequence you see has been in the film for a very long time. Mm-hmm. As soon as he realized how much the band was part of May 4th,
1: right.
0: Because it isn't whether you're standing in the field.
1: Mm-hmm.
0: What was the town like? It was full of narcotics agents.
1: Yeah, yeah, yeah.
0: People were using heroin and cocaine and marijuana, and narcotics agents were trying to sell me marijuana so they could have me arrested.
1: Set you up, yeah.
0: For possession.
1: Mm-hmm.
0: So that they could get out from under their court.
1: Right.
0: And on and on it went.
1: Right.
0: I mean, one night in the Cove, probably about 5 years after the shootings, two biker gangs were in the Cove in colors and started a brawl in the Cove in front of the band with the audience there.
1: Yeah.
0: And I had to stop the music and tell the audience to move to the other side of the room to give them room. And then I began to narrate what I was watching.
1: No.
0: And I said, I want everybody to understand, no one is being hurt here. This is pretend. And these bikers are looking at me because they knew it.
1: Yeah, yeah.
0: And because I was undressing them, okay? Because I had been in this bar through violence for years, and violence has an odor, and violence has a feeling that comes across the room, and you know it if you can't see it.
1: Mm-hmm.
0: There was nothing going on there.
1: Mm-hmm. Yeah.
0: But the leader of the biker gang walked up to the stage with his girlfriends and his long penis stick. And I think they were called the Misfits, and I can't remember the name of the other band, and told me, if I did not apologize for the way I spoke to his band members, that they were going to like break the place up. I said, I don't have a problem. I don't have. I didn't.
1: Yeah, yeah.
0: You know?
1: Yeah.
0: Just don't wear your colors in here.
1: Yeah, right.
0: And I had to negotiate.
1: Yeah, yeah.
0: And I won't get into the last negotiation because it's too dark.
1: Mm-hmm.
0: And I don't want to get, you know, but let's be concise.
1: Mm-hmm.
0: The ban is woven into May 4th because May 4th went on for 7 years.
1: Mm-hmm.
0: Like I said, the city was shattered. The university wasn't speaking to the police department, wasn't speaking to the business community. And young people that were embedded in the town and the students were ostracized.
1: Right.
0: All because of something that happened.
1: Yeah, yeah.
0: And that's as concise as I can be in this moment.
1: Mm-hmm. No, anyway, it certainly works in the film. I mean, and the integration of that history and the effect it had on the band and on other bands from the time. Devo, Jerry Casale is interviewed in the film.
0: Yeah.
1: And of course, Chris Butler, who was played bass with the Numbers Band and has gone on to do, of course, a lot of great work with Tin Huey and the Waitresses and his solo work and stuff. And he speaks very compellingly in the film about what happened that day and the effects it's had on since, you know.
2: Yeah, yeah, and if you look at we ramp up the May 4th, right? Because Jerry, he just kind of mentions it in his interview. And then with Jack, Jack's on the edge of it. In his high school, he's in high school
1: right,
2: on that day. He's on the edge of it, and he sees it, and he gets out of Dodge, gets the hell out of Dodge. And then Terry witnesses it firsthand, but from this cinematic distance, and then walks into the aftermath.
1: Yeah, and then the tear gas hits him and stuff. Yeah, yeah.
2: And the tennis players and all that.
1: Right.
2: But then Chris is in the thick of it.
1: Right. Yes.
2: So we take you from a mention to the edge.
1: Yeah,
2: and getting
1: that's a good point. That's
2: to,
1: a good point.
2: Yeah, we keep getting closer and closer and closer till we are in the bloody depths of it, you know.
1: No, I'm glad you mentioned that, Jason, because that was... now that you mention it, I realize it. You see the different anecdotes of the different members of the group as how what their interaction was with that event. And but you're right. You pull it; it gets deeper with each one.
2: And I wasn't interested in really anybody's opinion of what they thought about what happened. I wanted to know, what did you feel that day? What did you witness? What did you see? Mm-hmm. And that's why I took them back. You know, that my biggest criticism of any May 4th documentary that I've ever seen is that you mostly ever see somebody's talking head talking about their experience, and then it cuts to the same old footage you've seen since Walter Cronkite showed it in 1970.
1: Right, yeah.
2: I needed to take these people back, walk them through it.
1: Yeah.
2: And because you really get information when you do that you would never get from a talking head interview, because they see things and they remember things, and it triggers all kinds of stuff, you know.
1: Yeah, so not to belabor the point, but yes, I mean, the May 4th footage that is in this documentary is very enlightening in terms of the effect it had on the members of the band and ultimately the entire community, but it also is just striking in its clarity and in the different angles and different sort of just who would have thought that there was a fresh look at that event. And yet this movie does provide that. So very well done with that. This is From Akron and Beyond with Bob Ethington and Nick Nicholas. Our guests are Jason Prufor and Robert Kidney. And we are talking about the documentary Out of Obscurity into Oblivion. And we're running almost out of time here, but so I do want to talk a little bit more about the specifics of when the movie is going to be shown. Before we get to that, the one other question I wanted to ask about the film was, we've kind of touched on this before a little bit, but I think a strength of the film is, to Robert's point as well, is it has this improvisational feel to it. You don't really know where it's going from scene to scene. And in the event that we are making it sound like a too dour of a film, it's not at all. It's very fun. The performance footage is great, and the interviews tend to be very funny a lot of times. And there's some hilarious stuff with Jack Kidney, and where he's on the train tracks and he's being interviewed and you hear this train whistle in the distance, and it's kind of like his sort of concern about doing the interview there becomes very apparent. It's quite funny.
2: And that was that.
1: Now, you filmed that footage yourself or no?
2: Yeah, I filmed that was me in there.
1: So anything that's interview stuff or that's you doing.
2: I'm the voice in the background there asking the questions.
1: Yeah,
2: I'm sort of a character in the movie, but I'm way sort of in the background.
1: Well, it's a cool approach, and that adds to the freshness of it, I think.
2: The improvisational, I mean, it was edited improvisationally in this, although I mean, you're talking thousands of hours of editing, but you know, when
1: I can imagine with all that footage,
2: you know, when we get to the right before Jack and I went out onto the railroad tracks, I made him watch that footage from 1987. Right, so we did that footage on the railroad tracks in 2019. Mm-hmm. Right, so I made him watch.
1: Where are the tracks? Where are those tracks? Where is that?
2: It was a place he had suggested.
1: Okay,
2: it was somewhere.
4: It's off of Merriman Road.
1: Is it like in the valley then?
4: The tracks that you cross when you go down into the valley.
1: Yeah,
4: off of Merriman
1: those
4: roads.
1: Chicago Valley. Yeah. Okay. All right. I kind of looked that way to me.
4: I'm sure everybody knows where that is.
1: Sure. Yeah. Yeah.
4: You do.
1: I do.
3: I do too.
1: Yeah, I thought that was where it was, so I'm glad to have that confirmed. Anyway,
2: I had him really direct where we should shoot that. I just wanted some place that was kind of grungy and representative of Akron and the area. And right before I picked him up at his house, and I said, "Hey, I want you to watch something." And we watched the Dave Tarbert, the 1987 Channel 5 footage, mm-hmm. Where the news crew goes to the Euclid Tavern and they interview Bob and Jack on the back patio. And I had Jack watch the footage and I said, remember what you're saying in this footage. And then when we got on the tracks, then I started asking him kind of the same questions. But it's now 33 years later.
1: Oh. Right.
2: And so that's how that... So in the movie, when you see the footage where they're at the Euclid Tavern, everybody's in their 30s and whatnot, and then all of a sudden it's 33 years later and Jack's in his 60s. And I say, well, what did you think of, you know, the guy in the interviewer says, you know, what have you learned after all these years? Uh-huh, but of course, right. In 1987... that was, you know, all these years meant 17 years. Mm-hmm. But when I say, what have you learned after all these years? Oh, we're talking about 50 years, oh, you know?
1: And the
2: irony being that, like, in 1987, you're an old man in 1987. But now we're in 2019. What is the old man in 2019?
1: Right.
2: You know, so it's sort of all, you know. Mm-hmm. And then when he says the whole thing about the train, when the train is coming, that's, oh, well, we have to do railroad runs after that.
1: Right.
2: You know,
1: right,
2: so that's
1: right.
2: Part of the improvisation of how, mm-hmm. you know, how that went down.
1: Right.
2: And just, then from there it goes, you know, and then we're back, you know, it just goes where it goes, you know.
1: Well, that's what it is a long film. It's 2 hours and 40 minutes. Is that correct?
2: Yes.
1: But, you know, it does not feel that long.
2: No.
1: Because it is so, it has this feeling of hard-earned spontaneity about it. There's actually nothing spontaneous about it, but it has that feel. Mm-hmm. You kind of feel like you're just kind of going along with this. So
2: if you've seen the trailer, mm-hmm. it goes at the pace of that trailer.
1: Yes, right. That's
2: so
1: true.
2: Yeah.
1: And so anyway, we have coming up here basically a 15-60-75 weekend.
2: Yes.
1: And involves the film, but it involves some the most important thing, which is the band themselves playing live.
2: Yes.
1: So to review here, on Thursday, July 30th, downtown at the Akron Art Museum, part of their Downtown at Dusk series that they do every summer, the Numbers Band will be playing. That begins at 6:30. They play till about 8:30 that night, and it's always fun. That's always a great way to see them because it's free. So you can, there's a ton of parking because it's right across the street from the library and the big deck and everything. So very easy way to see this great band in a great venue, a great setting. And then the next night, Friday, July 31st, at the Nightlight Cinema, Akron's premier indie film theater, a great place to see a movie, and I can't recommend it more highly. This is a terrific film and a perfect venue to see it. So at the Nightlight on Friday, July 31st, the film will be showing at 6:15, and then the next day, Saturday, August 1st, a matinee showing at 3 p.m. So you have two chances there to see the film and a third chance to see the band, which is, I highly recommend.
2: Absolutely.
1: And, you know, this film, I mean, in the world of Hollywood and cinema and what have you in terms of distribution and everything else, there's no telling what the ceiling is for this film. It could end up streaming everywhere. Who knows? But what we know right now is that the film is going to be showing again at the Nightlight Cinema on Friday, July 31st, and Saturday, August 1st. And if you want to see it, and you should want to see it, I would recommend you go and see it that weekend. So check it out. You may get another chance, but you never know. So check it out. Jason, Robert, thank you so much for being our guest.
5: Thank you so much, guys.
1: And thank you for the terrific film you've made, Jason. And thank you for the decades of fantastic music, Robert.
4: Well, thank you very much, and you're very welcome.
1: So, this has been From Akron and Beyond with Nick Nicholas. I'm Bob Ethington, and we will see you next time.
5: See you next time.

death is coming in close. 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

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But restless.

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Saturday, August 1st, headlining The War and Treaty. Angels at my door, you can't hurt me anymore. Alongside Detroit's Tano Jones Revelry. What about me and the baby in the bayou? Kid Mama, and performances from Tracy Thomas, Shelby Olive, Rustic Skies,

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somewhere in the attic, in a basement, in a Zoom call between co-writers, in front of a laptop at a coffee shop, an unproven, untested musician, writer, or producer is writing a lyric, a verse, trading licks, and finding just the right sound. New music is being created, and we're into finding it and playing it for you. Here's some of it now on The Summit.

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Angels at my door, you can't hurt me anymore. Alongside Detroit's Tano Jones Revelry. What about me and the baby in the bayou? 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

0: Revolt into style. It's an excavation process on par with discovering the great pyramids of the Incan ruins, the lost cord, the mysteries of Stonehenge, and whether or not Bigfoot drove a UFO.
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Saturday, August 1st, headlining The War and Treaty. Angels at my door, you can't hurt me anymore. Alongside Detroit's Tano Jones Revelry. What about me and the baby in the bayou? Kid Mama, and performances from Tracy Thomas, Shelby Olive, Rustic Skies, and more. Catch the first set outside at noon, then follow the music indoors at 5. Add artisan vendors, food trucks, a beer garden, and you have a picture-perfect Saturday in Grizzly Town. 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

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All part of the Rubber City heritage. We are Akron Proud on the Summit.

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0: 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And from Detroit, Tano Jones Revelry.
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Saturday, August 1st. Headlining The War and Treaty. Angels at my door. You can't hurt me anymore. Alongside Detroit's Tano Jones Revelry. What about me and the baby in the bayou? Kid Mama, and performances from Tracy Thomas, Shelby Olive, Rustic Skies, and more. Catch the first set outside at noon, then follow the music indoors at 5. Add artisan vendors, food trucks, a beer garden, and you have a picture-perfect Saturday in Grizzly Town. 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

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I guess you could say we're music curators. 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
0: 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And from Detroit, Tano Jones Revelry.
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1: My first experience with the Summit was when my friend told me, you have to hear this artist named John Eddy. They're playing a song on the Summit called If You're Here When I Get Back. And I found the Summit and I listened and for that song to come on. And when I heard that song, I was just blown away, and then I became a favorite.
0: Are you thinking about becoming a member for the first time? 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
1: Well, the Summit is so different from local music because they don't have commercials. 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I have a lot of new favorite bands. I've just been introduced recently to a band called The Trues, which I never would have known about unless I had attended a Studio C session.
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Celestia Summerfest Music and Arts Festival brings a deep lineup of roots, soul, and American music to Wadsworth. Saturday, August 1st. Headlining The War and Treaty. Angels at my door. You can't hurt me anymore. Alongside Detroit's Tano Jones Revelry. What about me and the baby in the bayou? Kid Mama, and performances from Tracy Thomas, Shelby Olive, Rustic Skies, and more. And I wanna hold you and never let you go. Baby, I want you. Catch the first set outside at noon, then follow the music indoors at 5. Add artisan vendors, food trucks, a beer garden, and you have a picture-perfect Saturday in Grizzly Town. 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
1: Mother Earth is pregnant for the third time because, ladies and gentlemen, you have knocked her up. 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
0: 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And from Detroit, Tano Jones Revelry.
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2: And it's that time once again. But it's Friday. Andrew James back with you. Coffee's on, music stacked and ready to go. Going to start things off with Passion Pit.

somewhere in the attic, in a basement, in a Zoom call between co-writers, in front of a laptop at a coffee shop, an unproven, untested musician, writer, or producer is writing a lyric, a verse, trading licks, and finding just the right sound. New music is being created, and we're into finding it and playing it for you. Here's some of it now on The Summit.

0: again. New music from Somber here on the Summit FM, Undressed off the album I Barely Know Her. Somber doing a show at Rocket Arena on November 13th. And Passion Pit started off our time together with Take a Walk. Well, good Friday morning to you. Andrew James sliding back into the big chair. Coming up for you, John Butler Trio. New one from Cage the Elephant. Got Guster Lord for you as well. And I want to take a moment right now and say thank you to some of our members, the folks just like you, listeners, who financially support this local independent all music public radio station. I want to say thanks to RC and Catherine from Akron, Larry in Cuyahoga Falls, Michael from Brecksville, Sky from West Hills. Thank you so much for all of your support. 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Takes just a couple of minutes to fill it out. 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Taking us back to the music, here's Ed Sheeran on the Summit FM.
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New music from Cage the Elephant, singing about the landlocked beaches in Tennessee. I'm sure there are some along the Mississippi River and the lakes in Tennessee as well. That one's off their forthcoming album. John Butler Trio before that with Zebra, and Ed Sheeran started things off with Castle on the Hill. 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I'm Andrew James, got Logan Ledger on the way for you, Lord, the new one from Caroline Rose, and here's Guster on the Summit FM.

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1: Patchy fog this morning. Otherwise today, sunny skies with a high near 89 degrees. Tonight, cloudy with a low around 67. Tomorrow, cloudy skies, chance of afternoon showers and thunderstorms, high near 85. In Athens, areas of fog this morning. Otherwise today, sunny with a high near 86. Tonight in Athens, cloudy with a low around 64. And in Athens tomorrow, cloudy with a chance of afternoon showers and thunderstorms and a high near 82. With this look at your Summit FM forecast, I'm Andrew James.
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Caroline Rose on the Summit FM. The new one there, Yip Yip Yow, off the forthcoming release. And a little birdie told me yesterday that in October, it looks like we are going to have Caroline Rose coming in for Studio C. More details to come, but Summit members, be watching your email for that invitation. Lord, before that with Team, had Logan Ledger in there with I'm Gonna Get Over This Someday, and Guster started things off with Do You Love Me. 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Light and dark battle it out in Schumann's Second Symphony, a piece composed during a time of great personal crisis. Conductor Kazuki Yamada pairs this with Stravinsky's Symphony of Psalms with vocal accompaniment from the Blossom Festival Chorus. Takemitsu's Dreamtime, inspired by Aboriginal myths, will open the program. For tickets and more information on the Blossom Music Festival season, clevelandorchestra.com. Andrew James kicking back in the big chair on this Friday morning. Still to come this hour, new music from MT Jones and Cannons. And here's a Perfect Friday song from Todd Rundgren on the Summit FM.

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At About with Little Steel Roller Derby, we are Youngstown Proud on the Summit.

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Recent visitor to Studio C, MT Jones here on the Summit FM. I Don't Understand off the Joy album, his debut release. And MT brought the house down in Studio C. I mentioned it a couple times on the air during the membership campaign. I think that's the first time in all the Studio C's that I've done, and there's been a few hundred of them, that the crowd has asked for more music after four songs. Because typically it's four songs, maybe a surprise fifth. But this was the audience asking for more music, and I loved the look on MT's face. He seemed genuinely surprised and was like, yeah, okay. And he talked to the band and said, okay, we're going to do this one, you know. But it was that last-minute scramble because he was not expecting that, and definitely one to watch. Gomez, before that, a Studio C alum as well with See the World, and the Runt, Todd Rundgren, started things off with Bang the Drum All Day. 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Well, let's see what's coming up next hour as we head off into this Friday together and get ready for the weekend. Got Eric Clapton for you, The Cure, new music from Angine de Poitrine and The Stones, Kim Deal in a 3-3 Ohio Music Spotlight. Yes, solo Kim Deal, not with Pixies or Breeders. All that and more coming your way next hour. In the 8 o'clock hour, going to have your first chance of the day to win tickets to see Chicago and Styx at Blossom next Wednesday, August 5th. And those tickets are courtesy of Live Nation, so be listening for the cue to call in and win. Moving on with birthday boy Daniel Ash right now, one of his three bands. Here's Tones on Tail on the Summit FM.

0: Akron, Canton, Youngstown weather at the Summit.
1: Patchy fog this morning. Otherwise today, sunny skies with a high near 89 degrees. Tonight, cloudy with a low around 67. Tomorrow, cloudy skies, chance of afternoon showers and thunderstorms, high near 85. In Athens, areas of fog this morning. Otherwise today, sunny with a high near 86. Tonight in Athens, cloudy with a low around 64. And in Athens tomorrow, cloudy with a chance of afternoon showers and thunderstorms and a high near 82. With this look at your Summit FM forecast, I'm Andrew James.
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1: And it's time to get into another hour of commercial-free music on your Friday morning. Got the new one from Angine de Poitrine on the way, The Cure, and here's Eric Clapton on the Summit FM.

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0: on Jean de Poitrine here on the Summit FM. The new one, Sarnese, off the Volume 2 album. Eric Clapton before that with Before You Accuse Me, Take a Look at Yourself. Had Cannons in the mix with Starlight off the new one, Everything Glows. And Tones on Tail started things off for us with Go. Happy birthday once again to Daniel Ash of Tones on Tail. Of course, also Bauhaus and Love and Rockets, and had a great solo career as well. Daniel, born this day, 1957. Andrew James getting you up and moving on this Friday. Got The Cure coming up for you, New Stones, Kim Deal, and a 3-3 Ohio Music Spotlight. 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For tickets and more information and a Lock 3 concert lineup, liveakron.com. Well, we had a little bit of weirdness there from Jean de Poitrine. Let's keep it going with another birthday boy, John Fuzz Townsend. Here's Pop Will Eat Itself on the Summit FM.
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Rolling Stones here on the Summit FM, In the Stars, off their new one, Foreign Tongues. The Cure before that with Just Like Heaven, and Popolite itself started things off with Can You Dig It? 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Andrew James with you. Got Buffalo Traffic Jam on the way, Goo Goo Dolls, a new Red Clay Strays. And here's a 3-3 Ohio Music Spotlight shining down on Dayton's own Kim Deal. Now, you know her from Pixies and the Breeders. This was off her solo album, her very first solo album, which came out back in 24. 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
1: Patchy fog this morning. Otherwise today, sunny skies with a high near 89 degrees. Tonight, cloudy with a low around 67. Tomorrow, cloudy skies, chance of afternoon showers and thunderstorms, high near 85. In Athens, areas of fog this morning. Otherwise today, sunny with a high near 86. Tonight in Athens, cloudy with a low around 64. And in Athens tomorrow, cloudy with a chance of afternoon showers and thunderstorms and a high near 82. With this look at your Summit FM forecast, I'm Andrew James.
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Hear it, love it, support it. This is the Summit FM. Red Clay Strays right there with their new one, Demons in Your Choir. I'm sure that's one of the tracks they'll play when they come to PPG Paints Arena in Pittsburgh on October 1st. Goo Goo Dolls before that with Broadway had Buffalo Traffic Jam in there with Fool's Gold. And Kim Deal started things off in a 3-3 Ohio Music Spotlight with Crystal Breath off her debut solo album, Nobody Loves You, which came out back in November of 24. Of course, Kim in the music industry for quite a few years with Pixies and the Breeders. And she had songs for a solo album, but a lot of that stuff turned into other projects with the bands that she was in. So in 24, she finally released a solo album. Support for the Summit FM provided by Soup Can Music, presenting Tano Jones Revelry as part of Summerfest at the Celestia Theater in Wadsworth this Saturday, August 1st, along with the War and Treaty and Kid Mammoth. Hailing from Detroit, Tano Jones blends rock, blues, rhythm, and soul into tales about life, harmony, and love. Tano is also on the road in support of the debut album Spinning North, and the band's Soup and Seeds initiative is partnering with Feeding Medina County to help feed communities while growing hope during Summerfest this Saturday. For tickets and more information, wadsworthsquare.org. Andrew James sending you off to whatever you might be up to on this Friday. Still to come this hour, new music from Bridget Calls Me Baby and Goose, and here's a classic from Stevie Wonder on the Summit FM.

When only the classic won't do. When just the established artist isn't enough. When you require a jolt of something that isn't fashionable, familiar, or tried and true. When it's new music that's the necessity. We have the prescription. 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

Out of the Windy City, it's Bridget Calls Me Baby here on the Summit FM. I Can Take the Sun Out of the Sky, latest track off their sophomore album, Irreversible. Stevie Wonder before that took us back to the bicentennial year of 1976 for Sir Duke. Well, let's see what's coming up next hour as we get into the Friday workday. Got Talking Heads for you, Ned's Atomic Dustbin and Sheryl Crow. New music from Meek, Miles Smith, Jeremy Toback, and more. So stick around. All that and a chance to win tickets next hour to see Chicago and Styx at Blossom next Wednesday, August 5th. Those tickets are courtesy of Live Nation, so be listening for the cue to call in and win. Getting us up to the top of the hour, Jack and Meg on the Summit FM.

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0: Akron, Canton, Youngstown weather at the Summit.
1: Sunny skies today with a chance of showers this afternoon, high near 89 degrees. Tonight, cloudy with a low around 67. Cloudy and breezy tomorrow with a high near 85. In Athens today, sunny with a high near 86. Tonight in Athens, cloudy skies, low around 65. And in Athens tomorrow, cloudy and breezy with a chance of showers and thunderstorms and a high near 81. With this look at your Summit FM forecast, I'm Andrew James.
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1: And it's time to get into the Friday work day. Got the new one from Meek coming up for you, Ned's Atomic Dustbin and Sheryl Crow. And here's Talking Heads on The Summit FM.

0: it hurts. More vivid and worse, what I feel it deserve. Yeah, cause I feel way too fabulous.
1: New music from up-and-coming UK artist Meek here on the Summit FM. Name of that tune is Fabulous. Talking Heads before that, flashing back to Speaking in Tongues for Burning Down the House. Had Goose in there with Good to Be off their new one, Big Modern. And Jack and Meg, the White Stripes, started things off with Icky Thump. Andrew James getting settled into the Friday work day. Got Sheryl Crow coming up for you. New music from Miles Smith and Jeremy Toback. Plus, chance to win tickets to see Chicago and Styx at Blossom next Wednesday, August 5th. 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

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Hold Me in the Dark off his debut full-length album, My Mess, My Heart, My Life. 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Andrew James with you on this Friday morning. Got Dermot Kennedy coming up for you, Michigander Mark Cohn, and your first chance of the day to win tickets to see Chicago and Styx at Blossom next Wednesday, August 5th. Those tickets are courtesy of Live Nation, so be listening for that cue to call in and win. I was a little taken aback earlier when I was looking ahead and looking at my lineup. New music from Jeremy Toback. We haven't heard from him in like 26 years. His last album, Another True Fiction, came out in 1999. It was a new album when I first started here at the Summit. So yeah, it's been a few years. He is back with new music off the forthcoming album. Here's Never Know. New music from Jeremy Toback on the Summit FM.

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The Ohio Music Experience is on the summit.

0: Akron, Canton, Youngstown weather at the Summit.
1: Sunny skies today with a chance of showers this afternoon, high near 89 degrees. Tonight, cloudy with a low around 67. Cloudy and breezy tomorrow with a high near 85. In Athens today, sunny with a high near 86. Tonight in Athens, cloudy skies, low around 65. And in Athens tomorrow, cloudy and breezy with a chance of showers and thunderstorms and a high near 81. With this look at your Summit FM forecast, I'm Andrew James.
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1: Got the new one from Michigander on the way for you. Kenny Wayne Shepherd and John Eddy recorded live at the Summit. 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That's caller 8 at 330-761-3099 for two tickets to see Chicago and Styx at Blossom as the music continues with Cleveland's own Mark Cohn on the Summit FM.

Michigander here on the Summit FM, the new one Freaking Out off his album Over Before You Know It, which is out today. On Monday, Michigander will be stopping by for a morning session in Studio C, a sold-out session for Summit members, and then he will be back in November up at the Grog Shop. Cleveland's own Mark Cohn before that with Silver Thunderbird, had Dermot Kennedy in the mix with Funeral, and Jeremy Toback started things off with new music called Never Know off his forthcoming release. First album from Jeremy in a couple of decades. Good to hear new music from him. 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Listeners are invited to Earthquaker Day 2026, celebrating the 10th anniversary with clinics, B-stock sales, one-of-a-kind pedals, gear, and food vendors, along with live music from Casey Satterfield at 3 and Anya Van Rose at 4. For more information and schedule of events, earthquakerday.com. Andrew James working along with you for a little while longer. Matt Anthony will be in at the top of the hour with more commercial-free music. In between now and then, new music from Brother Wallace and Sam Fender. And here's Kenny Wayne Shepherd, one of my favorites, Blue on Black on the Summit FM.

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The array of new artists, bands, and performers is immense. Sometimes it might seem like it's almost too much. How do I find them? Stay informed about them? Luckily, we know of some music curators who are experts at finding new music, providing information about new music, and presenting new music. That would be us. More new music happens now on The Summit.

Hear it, love it, support it. This is the Summit FM. Classic soul from Brother Wallace right there on the new one, You're the Man, off his Electric Love album. John Eddy, before that, recorded live at the Summit back in July 2004. We heard Everything. And Kenny Wayne Shepherd Band started things off for us with Blue on Black. Well, time for me to slide on out for now. Got to make room for Matt Anthony coming your way next hour with more commercial-free music, including The Pretenders, War, Allman Brothers. He's got new music for you from The Revivalists, Phoebe Bridgers, Lucy Dacus, and more. So stick around. That's all coming your way next hour. In the 10 o'clock hour, Matt's going to have your next chance to win tickets to see Chicago and Styx at Blossom next Wednesday, August 5th. Those tickets are courtesy of Live Nation, so be listening to Matt for that next cue to call in and win. Getting me out the door, a very cool pairing. Michael Stipe, Fronting U2. This was a charity single done back in 1993. The name of the group, Automatic Baby, is a very cool, you know, amalgamation of REM meets U2. And here's the live version of One on the Summit FM. Have a great weekend.

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1: I think the vibe is totally community, the connection between all the people. 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I got a Vindies t-shirt on too. You can strike up a conversation. Next thing you know, it's about the Summit. Next thing you know, it's about another band. And, you know, you can really get to know people, get to be friends with people at these events.
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1: I think it's important to be a member because I would be heartbroken if the station disappeared, and I'm sure a lot of others would also. It really has been a lifeline in so many ways. I just became a Red Guitar Club member, which the emails are even more involved. I haven't even been able to go to everything I'm invited to. My name is Giselle, and I've been a proud member of the Summit for over 20 years.
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0: Akron, Canton, Youngstown weather at the Summit.
1: Sunny skies today with a chance of showers this afternoon, high near 89 degrees. Tonight, cloudy with a low around 67. Cloudy and breezy tomorrow with a high near 85. In Athens today, sunny with a high near 86. Tonight in Athens, cloudy skies, low around 65. And in Athens tomorrow, cloudy and breezy with a chance of showers and thunderstorms and a high near 81. With this look at your Summit FM forecast, I'm Andrew James.
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2: TGIF, my friend. We made it to the end of the week and the final day of July of 2026. Happy Friday to you. Tom Odell and the Lumineers on the way music-wise. The latest from Phoebe Bridgers as well. A local music spotlight from Joe Grashecki and the House Rockers. And a song they did right here inside Studio C. We'll get to all of those. Right now, the Pretenders in my city was gone on the Summit.

That is The Revivalists and Heartstop from the Get It Honest LP. That's the latest from The Revivalists here on The Summit, the station where it's all about the music. During the show today, a chance to win tickets to see Chicago and Styx at Blossom. That is next Wednesday, August 5th. The opportunity coming up courtesy of Live Nation. So make sure you're listening for the cue to call in and win. All you fans of late 70s and early 80s, Chicago and Styx. In the meantime, it is War on The Summit.

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This is The Summit.

Lost Weekend is the name of the LP from Phoebe Bridgers. That's the first track off of it called Lost Boys. New music on the Summit from Phoebe Bridgers. 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Concertgoers can experience the sounds of the holiday season with pianist Long Long in September, the Preservation Hall Jazz Band's Creole Christmas, and the Cleveland Orchestra Holiday Concerts in December, and Anna Lapwood's recital in February. For a schedule and ticket info, clevelandorchestra.com. Matt Anthony here. New music from Muse on the way. We'll get to that later on this hour. Right now, let's go back to 2017's The Storm CD and ZZ Ward on the Summit.

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XTC from Drums and Wires, going all the way back to 1979, for making plans for Nigel here on this Friday morning with Matt. Right now, the latest from Lucy Dacus. It's planting tomatoes on the summit.

For Canfield this morning, that is Brandy and Church and State on the Summit. New music from Brandy Carlile. More new stuff before that from Lucy Dacus as we make our way through the midway point of this Friday morning. 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We have Tom O'Dell and the Lumineers coming up in moments. Right now, let's go back to the Can't Outrun a Memory LP from Steel City legend Joe Grushecki and the House Rockers. This is If These Hills Could Talk on the Summit.

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Celestia Summerfest Music and Arts Festival brings a deep lineup of roots, soul, and American music to Wadsworth. Saturday, August 1st. Headlining The War and Treaty. Angels at my door. You can't hurt me anymore. Alongside Detroit's Tano Jones Revelry. What about me and the baby in the bayou? Kid Mama, and performances from Tracy Thomas, Shelby Olive, Rustic Skies, and more. I wanna hold you and never let you go. Baby, I want you. Catch the first set outside at noon, then follow the music indoors at 5. Add artisan vendors, food trucks, a beer garden, and you have a picture-perfect Saturday in Grizzly Town. 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

Tom O'Dell and the Lumineers asking that eternal question, can old lovers just be friends on the summit? I don't have the answer to that, but I like the song nonetheless. It's Matt Anthony on board. Hello there. Boy, busy weekend coming up. All the festivities in Wadsworth tomorrow, Earthquaker Day, and a whole lot more. 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For tickets, more information, and a Lock 3 concert lineup, liveakron.com. Still an opportunity during the show today as well for tickets to see Chicago and Styx at Blossom next Wednesday, August 5th, coming up courtesy of Live Nation. In the meantime, it's new music from Muse, LP number 10, which was just released several days ago. The Wow Signal. This is Be With You from Muse on the Sun.

0: Akron, Canton, Youngstown weather at the Summit.
1: Sunny skies today with a chance of showers this afternoon, high near 89 degrees. Tonight, cloudy with a low around 67. Cloudy and breezy tomorrow with a high near 85. In Athens today, sunny with a high near 86. Tonight in Athens, cloudy skies, low around 65. And in Athens tomorrow, cloudy and breezy with a chance of showers and thunderstorms and a high near 81. With this look at your Summit FM forecast, I'm Andrew James.
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1: Here's my final serenade. Here's a gun and here's a blade.

From Prize Fighter, that is Here, from Mumford & Sons, and Chris Stapleton getting together with new music here on the Summit. We also had The Head and the Heart in there, too, from The Head and the Heart CD. Kicking things off here on this Friday morning, if you're just joining in, Matt Anthony is my name. Thanks for being a part of things. 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Right now, it's Bruce Hornsby on the Summit.

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Well, do you like it? Look who has new music out. Grace Potter with a new music, the new LP called Trespasser. Should be out in a couple of weeks. Love Me Not from Grace Potter on the Summit. 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Presenting Tano Jones Revelry as part of Summerfest at the Celestia Theater in Wadsworth tomorrow, along with the Warren Treaty and Kid Mammoth. Hailing from Detroit, Tano Jones blends rock, blues, rhythm, and soul into tales about life, harmony, and love. Tano is on the road in support of the debut album Spinning North, and the band's Soup and Seeds initiative is partnering with Feeding Medina County to help feed communities while growing hope during Summerfest tomorrow. For tickets and more information, wadsworthsquare.org. Music on the way from the Strokes a little later on. Right now it is The Stones on The Summit.

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What's wrong with that? 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That's right. 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And we do that with 1560-75, the Numbers Band. 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

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And I'm sorry, the end of May. And there you go. 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Well, I'm going to spend a little bit of the weekend working on my Liverpoolian accent. In the meantime, it's In Excess and New Sensation on the Summit.

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There's the Strokes and Going Shopping. That is the latest from their Reality Awaits LP, the Strokes, on the Summit, the station that dares to be different. 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We'll take a look at the Friday and into the weekend forecast for all of our listening areas here in just a little bit. Chad is coming in. And I will leave you with Dottie Freyr from Iceland. This is I Don't Want to Talk. You and I, we're going to spend tomorrow, a Saturday, together, okay? Talk to you then. Bye.

0: Akron, Canton, Youngstown weather at the Summit.
1: For our Friday together, it'll be mostly sunny today with a slight chance of afternoon showers, a high near 89 degrees. Tonight, increasing clouds, low around 68. Tomorrow, mostly cloudy and breezy with a slight chance of showers, a high near 85 degrees. Today in Athens, mostly sunny with a high near 86. And tonight in Athens, mostly cloudy, low around 65 degrees. With your latest Summit forecast, I'm Chad Miller.
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That almost dreamlike experience with the anticipation of dropping the needle on new vinyl, of unwrapping a fresh disc, or of hitting play on a new download. What could emerge from your speakers could be anything. As purveyors of new music, we know exactly how you feel. 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

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Yeah, musically adventurous, community-focused, non-commercial public radio here at the Summit FM. Cage the Elephant back with new music, new single from them called Beaches in Tennessee. Looks like we're going to get a lot more from them here in the near future. And before that, a throwback to the mid-60s, Martha and the Vandellas and Nowhere to Run. I'm Chad Miller. Good morning. Welcome. 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In particular, just a couple I want to mention here. Elliot and Michelle from Akron, also new members, Richard and Deanna from Uniontown, some of the many great folks that support this radio station. We couldn't do it without you. 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Lots of great music to get to today, and we'll do some local sounds now from the Shootouts. This is Rattlesnake Whiskey on the Summit FM.

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0: Celestia Summerfest Music and Arts Festival arrives in Wadsworth August 1st, bringing a whole array of indoor and outdoor acts from Tracy Thomas and more, along with Kid Mammoth. And from Detroit, Tano Jones Revelry.
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New Music Discovery on the Summit FM. Pretty cool, right? That's Olivia Rodrigo, one of the great and up-and-coming pop artists out there today with the support of folks like Jack White as one of her mentors. What's Wrong With Me is new from Olivia Rodrigo and featuring Robert Smith of The Cure on that one. Just released her third record, You Seem Pretty Sad for a Girl So In Love. That's out now. And tour dates this fall, two nights in Pittsburgh at PPG Paints Arena, September 29th and 30th, and two nights at the Schottenstein Center in Columbus, October 29th and 30th as well. I'm Chad Miller, and support for the Summit FM and Summit Wellness provided by Work It Health, presenting Mark Lee Shannon on the Work It Health Gazebo stage at the Ohio State Fair in Columbus, July 29th through August 2nd. Listeners are invited to experience The Sound of Recovery, a blend of original songs and storytelling where Mark Lee Shannon shares his journey through recovery and mental health challenges to help inspire hope and reduce stigma. For more information and online appointments, workathealth.com. Back to music with this one from early 2023, a Best New Artist winner at the Grammys back then for her jazzy vocal stylings. Samara Joy with this one, Sweet Pumpkin on the Summit FM.

0: Revolt into style. It's an excavation process on par with discovering the great pyramids of the Incan ruins, the lost cord, the mysteries of Stonehenge, and whether or not Bigfoot drove a UFO.
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I mean, it doesn't get much more 80s than that, right? Particularly with the groundbreaking music video for that song, Aha, from back in 1985, and Take On Me. Chad here with you on this final day of July. How did that happen? Wow. I'm just realizing that now in real time. Let's do a new one here from a longtime Canadian indie rock collective, Broken Social Scene, always with sort of a rotating cast of characters, but this one from their first album in a decade titled Remember the Humans. Broken Social Scene with new music, Only the Good I Keep on the Summit FM.

place a request, make a comment, or ask about a song you heard, and see what we're up to behind the scenes. 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

Down and Warren online as well. Our website, thesummit.fm. Song called Good Day off the self-titled record from them from back in 2002. Broken Social Scene with their new one before that, Only the Good I Keep, one of Canada's finest. 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Light and dark battle it out in Schumann's Second Symphony, a piece composed during a time of great personal crisis. Conductor Kazuki Yamada pairs this with Stravinsky Symphony of Psalms with vocal accompaniment from the Blossom Festival Chorus. Takamitsu's Dreamtime, inspired by Aboriginal myths, will open the program. For tickets and more information on the Blossom Music Festival season, ClevelandOrchestra.com. Throwing it back now to 2015, this one from George Ezra, Blame It On Me on the Summit FM.

0: Cecilia Castleman on the Summit, one of our favorite songs from the summer of 22, with that one called Lonely Nights. And I'm Chad Miller, and an endearing classic from the world of alternative rock from the late 90s, Sean Mullins with this one called Lullaby on the Summit FM.
1: She grew up with the children of the stars.

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It's hard to play a gig in this town, keep a straight face. And it seems like everybody's got a plan.

Adele, The Beatles, and Elton John didn't come out of the womb with platinum albums. Stevie Wonder, Jay-Z, and U2 weren't born with Grammys. All of them, at some point, were new artists. We take great pride in doing a deep dive into finding new performers, both nationally and locally, and giving them exposure for you. Here's another one, now, on The Summit.

It is the Summit FM, and one of the great musicians of the last 30 years, always sort of changing his sound, his style, the ebbs and flows of it. That's new from Beck, and the single Ride Lonesome just announced a new album, which will be coming here later this year. It'll be his first record in, what, 7, 8, 9 years, something like that. Sean Mullins before that from the late 90s with Lullaby, and I'm Chad Miller with the Summit Lunch Hour just around the corner as we get to the halfway part of the Friday workday and ever closer to the weekend. We got concert tickets to give away next hour to see Chicago and Styx at Blossom next Wednesday, August 5th. Your chance to win those coming up, courtesy of Live Nation. Also music from Jack White with his new one, The Civil War, his latest from Modern Mouse. We'll do an early 90s alt-rock classic from Catherine Wheel, a selection from Weezer, and much more ahead, all part of the Summit Lunch Hour coming soon. But first, the new one from Death Cab for Cutie. 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
1: For our Friday together, it'll be mostly sunny today with a slight chance of afternoon showers, a high near 89 degrees. Tonight, increasing clouds, low around 68. Tomorrow, mostly cloudy and breezy with a slight chance of showers, a high near 85 degrees. Today in Athens, mostly sunny with a high near 86. And tonight in Athens, mostly cloudy, low around 65 degrees. With your latest Summit forecast, I'm Chad Miller.
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1: Well, here it is, the Summit Lunch Hour for this Friday. So close to the weekend. Personally, I can't wait. I am ready for it. Let's get to some music. And a reminder, we have concert tickets to give away this hour and throughout the afternoon. Upcoming, your chance to win tickets to see Chicago and Styx live at Blossom Music Center. Coming up this Wednesday, August 5th, your chance to win happening soon, courtesy of Live Nation. We'll begin with a track from Weezer off the self-titled debut record, The Blue Album from 1994. Weezer and My Name is Jonas on the Summit Lunch Hour.

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That's the Los Angeles-based band Cannons and their new one called Starlight. Weezer before that from the mid-90s, their debut record, we heard My Name is Jonas. 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This was one of those peak moments as well. Catherine Wheel out of the UK with this one called Black Metallic on the Summit Lunch Hour.

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Rocking our way through the Summit Lunch Hour with Modest Mouse out of the Pacific Northwest, the upper left-hand corner of our country. Picking Dragon's Pockets, new from the band off the album titled An Eraser and a Maze. Modest Mouse touring this fall with a stop at Jacobs Pavilion in Cleveland on September 30th. 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Touring behind their latest album, Switchback, and a string of Grand Ole Opry appearances, the Shootouts are known for their Rust Belt Americana sound, a blend of honky-tonk, rock, bluegrass, and traditional country music. For tickets, more information, and a Lock 3 concert lineup, liveakron.com. And I'm Chad Miller with classic Nirvana now from the Nevermind album, one of the deep cuts from the record. Stay Away on the Summit Lunch.

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powerful song there from the Civil Wars on the Summit Lunch Hour with Poison and Wine from that album of theirs, Barton Hollow, from back in 2010. What a record that was. I'm Chad Miller, giving you a chance to win big. Yeah, concert ticket giveaway happening right now. Good luck to you. Caller 8 at 330-761-3099. Wins a pair of tickets to see Chicago and Styx live at Blossom next Wednesday, August 5th. Again, caller 8 at 330-761-3099 for two tickets to see Chicago and Styx live at Blossom this coming Wednesday. We'll continue with music now from Miles Smith and his latest Hold Me in the Dark on the Summit Lunch Hour.

0: apparently, it does. Typically, cold weather signals your body to settle down and hibernate, resulting in less energy during the winter months. Warmer temps can boost your energy and mood, but only up to about 70 degrees, and after that, you kind of get tired and feel the urge to escape the heat. Sunlight also impacts energy. Light tells your circadian clock to stay awake, and darkness tells your brain it's time to rest. In other words, long, bright days can energize you. But on short or cloudy days, less light encourages you to stay awake so that you may feel groggier than usual. Meteoropathy, that's a good word, or how the body feels based on the weather, typically lasts for a few days and will disappear once the weather improves. These symptoms can feel annoying or uncomfortable, but they generally won't completely derail your everyday routine. That said, it never hurts to check in with a healthcare professional if the weather seems to have an ongoing impact on your mood. They can help rule out any underlying conditions and offer more guidance on treatment options. Some hopefully helpful, wise words from the Weather Wanderers over here at the Summit FM.
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2: Well, that is a friend of the radio station and Summit contributor, Mark Lee Shannon. 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I'm sorry, check that. Better-er. That's the whole point. More than better. 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And continuing now with another solid rock song from Jack White off this new album, Frozen Charlotte, just ripping it up on guitars. The whole album, it's really a great guitar rock record, as one would expect with Jack White. Here's the new one called Neighbor's Blues on the Summit Lunch Hour.

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The Summit, locally owned and operated for over 300 years. We dare to be different. 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

That's the Black Keys on the Summit Lunch Hour from the El Camino CD, late 2011. Gold on the Ceiling. You can catch them in concert Sunday night at Stage AE in Pittsburgh. Music continues now with Molly Tuttle and her bluegrass-inflected indie folk. 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

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Celestia Summerfest Music and Arts Festival brings a deep lineup of roots, soul, and American music to Wadsworth. Saturday, August 1st, headlining The War and Treaty. Angels at my door, you can't hurt me anymore. Alongside Detroit's Tano Jones Revelry. What about me and the baby in the bayou? Kid Mama, and performances from Tracy Thomas, Shelby Olive, Rustic Skies, and

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great way to wrap up the Summit Lunch Hour for this Friday and for the week. So glad this band is officially back together again with their upcoming third album arriving later this summer. Their first proper LP in 11 years. Alabama Shakes on that terrific new song, I Feel Hope Coming. In there as well, Molly Tuttle and The Highway Knows. And I'm Chad Miller with lots more ahead for the rest of this Friday afternoon. Checking in with music next hour from Coldplay, new one from Metric, Ray LaMontagne, a beautiful new song from Brandon Flowers of The Killers, also Langhorne Slim, Snow Patrol, and more coming up for you here soon. We'll get out of the Summit Lunch Hour first, though, with Southern California punk rock legends Social Distortion from their new album Born to Kill, song called Tonight on the Summit Lunch Hour.

0: Akron, Canton, Youngstown weather at the Summit.
1: For our Friday together, it'll be mostly sunny today with a slight chance of afternoon showers, a high near 89 degrees. Tonight, increasing clouds, low around 68. Tomorrow, mostly cloudy and breezy with a slight chance of showers, a high near 85 degrees. Today in Athens, mostly sunny with a high near 86. And tonight in Athens, mostly cloudy, low around 65 degrees. With your latest Summit forecast, I'm Chad Miller.
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When the truck pulls up and drops it at your front door, fresh, shiny, and gleaming. 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

musically adventurous, community-focused, non-commercial public radio here on the Summit FM, an easy breezy summertime jam that is Goose and their latest Good to Be, the new album Big Modern with big, bright, flashy colors on the album cover. That's out now. You can't miss it in the record store with that bright yellow and hot pink all over the place there. Snow Patrol kicked off the hour with Just Say Yes, back to the fall of 2009. 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For more information and a list of upcoming events, mainstreetkent.org. Great new song here from Langhorne Slim. Man, this one's got all kinds of energy. It's called On Fire here on the Summit FM.

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What a gorgeous song that is, right? New music discovery here on the Summit FM. The familiar vocals of Brandon Flowers on that song Plans. He'll be releasing his second solo record, Thrasher, next month. Yes, the frontman of The Killers, but with this new solo record, kind of going in a different direction, as one does, sort of emulating the music that he grew up listening to with his dad, living out in Utah, those dusty old country western songs, and very much influenced by that in his youthful past. 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Another big song now from the Revivalists. They just released their new album, Get It Honest, a week ago. Hitmakers in our world of radio, the Revivalists on this new one, Heart Stop on the Summit FM.

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The always comforting sounds of Ray LaMontagne here on the Summit FM. Beg, steal, or borrow from back in the summer of 2010. Ray going to be making a return appearance on this tour to the Akron Civic Theater, where you can see him performing then on September 19th. And I'm Chad Miller with Music Continuing. One of the great rock bands of the late 2000s, early 2010s, certainly were these guys. J. Roddy Walston and The Business. Check this one out. Heavy Bells on the Summit FM.

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FM. Metric and Victim of Luck, their latest from the new record Romanticize the Dive. And a throwback to 2013 with J. Roddy Walston and The Business, a killer live act, that song called Heavy Bells from back in the day. 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And now, a track from 1969, this one released as a B-side to a rather famous single called Hey Jude, released back then. Here's the Beatles and Revolution on the Summit FM.

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This is The Summit.

Pretty cool remix right there, right? Coldplay as reinterpreted by the Buena Vista Social Club. That was Clocks, their version of that. I'm Chad Miller. One of our biggest songs from late last fall, Wet Leg on this one from the new album Moisturizer, came out last summer. Monge 2 on the Summit FM.

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Man, what a killer song. Always with those two. You are listening to the Summit FM. New from the War and Treaty. Michael and Tanya with that one called You Can't Hurt Me Anymore. And that's the name of the new record, The Story of Michael and Tanya. That album out now. And again, the headlining act for the big show coming up tomorrow night. The Summit presents Celestia Summerfest, Music and Arts Festival. Again, all day Saturday, headlined by the War and Treaty. And it's going to be a great time out there. Vendors and beer garden opens at noon. Activities and giveaways from the Summit FM all day. Lots of local acts from the 330 appearing outdoors throughout the afternoon. Music starts at 2 p.m. And the War and Treaty will be the headlining act tomorrow night for the Celestia Summerfest Music and Arts Festival presented by the Summit in Wadsworth at the beautiful Celestia Theater. See you out there tomorrow night for that. More to come next hour. Great music ahead from U2. We'll do one from The Cure from back in the day. Latest from Jesse Wells. We got Beck. We got Neil Young. All coming up next hour. 60 minutes of continuous commercial-free music starting now with indie rock legends Interpol with new music. 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

0: Akron, Canton, Youngstown weather at the Summit.
1: For our Friday together, it'll be mostly sunny today with a slight chance of afternoon showers, a high near 89 degrees. Tonight, increasing clouds, low around 68. Tomorrow, mostly cloudy and breezy with a slight chance of showers, a high near 85 degrees. Today in Athens, mostly sunny with a high near 86. And tonight in Athens, mostly cloudy, low around 65 degrees. With your latest Summit forecast, I'm Chad Miller.
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1: Here we go with another hour of music on The Summit FM. Loving this beautiful afternoon as well. Chad Miller here with all the things coming for you musically speaking, and this as well. Another chance to win concert tickets. Here we go. Good luck to you. Caller 8 at 330-761-3099 wins a pair of tickets to see Chicago and Styx live at Blossom this coming Wednesday, August 5th. Again, caller 8 at 330-761-3099 for tickets to see Chicago and Styx live at Blossom this coming Wednesday. 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
2: The station that dares to be different.

Rolling Stones on the Summit. Yes, it's true. Back with a new album released at the beginning of the month, Foreign Tongues. I believe their 25th record in their long and storied career. New song from the Rolling Stones. They're called In the Stars. We had an old school track from Neil Young to begin the hour called Alabama. That's off the Harvest LP, 1972. 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I'm Chad Miller. I vividly remember walking into a record store, Quonset Hut in Maslin at the time, back in 2002, to dig around for CDs at the time, and hearing this song on the overhead speaker and just kind of continuing to listen to it as I was digging around through the store there. And at the when I actually ended up buying some of these CDs, I asked the guy behind the counter, "What is this I'm hearing?" And he said, "It's Beck, the new record, A Sea Change, that he put out." And I was in disbelief because it does not sound like the Beck that I knew with, you know, Odelay and all that sort of thing from previously. Well, an album very much influenced by a breakup, and you can tell immediately from this song what a track this is from Beck off the Sea Change album, Fall of 2002, Lost Cause on the Summit FM.

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One of the great singer-songwriters of the moment here, especially this past year, just making his mark every way possible. Jesse Wells, another new album titled Masks Off. That's out now. A song there called Won't You Come Out Tonight. Sort of a tender, emotional ballad from this guy who usually writes songs that are based in current events, shall we say. 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Back now to 2017, one of our more played songs from that year. Band out of Atlanta, Georgia, they are called Manchester Orchestra, and this one called The Gold on the Summit FM.

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1: It's the connection to the community that the commercial radio stations really don't have. 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
0: Are you thinking about becoming a member for the first time? 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
1: I listened to The Summit for way too long before I became a member. I didn't recognize the importance of funding this kind of arts that we're getting with The Summit. And it wasn't until this year that I joined The Summit. So I'm a little embarrassed about that, but I'm very glad that I did it.
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Rock and Roll Hall of Famers, Class of 2019, The Cure on the Summit with Fascination Street from sort of a breakout peak era for them in 1989 with that album Disintegration. Chad here with you and a couple of other top-notch British musicians of the moment here, peaking individually and collectively here on this one. This is Sam Fender, the duet version of Rein Me In featuring Olivia Dean here on the Summit FM.

Musically adventurous, community-focused, non-commercial public radio here on the Summit FM. Long considered in many different times throughout their career as one of the biggest bands in the world. Well, they're back with new music as part of a proper full-length album coming eventually. U2 on the new single, Street of Dreams. More details to be revealed by the band on this new album, like a title and a release date, but they'll get to that on their own time. Very cool that they're back. This will be their first full-length album in, what, 9-10 years or so? We had Sam Fender and Olivia Dean before that, song called Rain Me In. 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Speaking of breakout songs here, this one kind of was a big one for Kings of Leon back in early 2009 from their fourth album, Only by the Night, a great record from a great American rock band. 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

An absolutely unforgettable moment shared by so many Summit members in a Studio C session on the road at the Weathervane Playhouse. The whole place was packed. 200 people, maybe, for that one with Graham Nash, live in Studio C on the road back to September 23rd, 2016, on that version of Bus Stop, originally by the Hollies, of course. Chad here with you on this Friday afternoon with music from Jason Mraz, back to 2018 with Have It All on the Summit FM.

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Man, what a stunner, right? That's a terrific new song from the Vindies, the title track to their now-released new album, Trapdoor. Sounding great right there. Jason Mraz before that from back in 2018 with Have It All. I'm Chad Miller, out of here for now. Stepping aside, Brad Savage is up next. He's got great tunes for you next hour, including, of course, Cruising the Decades to start the weekend at 5 p.m., a century plus of recorded music history. Also, the 330 at 3:30 next hour with all sorts of local tunes. As for myself, Chad Miller, I'm going to be gone all next week on vacation, so you won't hear from me. Off on vacation for next week, taking some much-needed rest and recovery time. I plan on disassociating from the world for a while and catching up on record listening at home, reading some books, otherwise just chilling out. So, yeah, on vacation all next week, but I'll leave you with this one from Feeble Little Horse, young indie rock band from Pittsburgh. Cool new song here called Rewind on the Summit FM.

0: Akron, Canton, Youngstown weather at the Summit.
1: Partly cloudy today, mid to upper 80s, and then some showers moving in tonight, a low of 67. Chance of showers on Saturday and Sunday, highs around 80. It'll be about 84 in Athens this afternoon with rain tonight and through the weekend, low 66 and top temps right around 80 in Athens this weekend. 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
0: 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Now, let's venture in. Now entering the music room with Brad's lifelong collection of CDs, vinyl, 45s, even 8-track tapes. He really does have an entire room devoted to music, and the stacks of CDs overflow all over the house too. 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
1: It is Friday. It has been a long week. It is time to go into the weekend. It is almost Saturday night.

Dave Edmonds on the Summit. It's almost Saturday night. It's almost the weekend. It is the Summit FM, and that is our hot pick of the day on Brad's Bin. I'm Brad Savage. Thank you for listening to the Summit. This is the Jerry Garcia Band on the Summit FM.

gorillas on the summit. That was Orange County. And don't forget, gorillas are coming to the Rocket Arena in October for a band that started as cartoon characters animated. I'm very curious to see them take it to a live level, but that's fantastic. Well, you're listening to the Summit FM. I'm Brad Savage. 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Hailing from Detroit, Tano Jones blends rock and blues, rhythm and soul into tales about life, harmony and love. Tano is on the road in support of the debut album Spinning North, and the band's Soup and Seeds initiative is partnering with Feeding Medina County to help communities while growing hope during Summerfest on August 1st. For tickets and more information, wadsworthsquare.org. This is Eddie Floyd. Knock, knock, knock on wood on the Summit.

watching out for the Devil's Strip when we cross the road. Look both ways. We are Akron Proud on the Summit.

Noah Kahan on the summit. That was Doors. Coming up, we have a ticket giveaway next Wednesday at Blossom. We're handing out some tickets to see Chicago and Styx in just a couple of minutes. This is The Struts with Could Have Been Me on the summit.

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0: man, what a song that is from the early day, like modern rock alternative 90s, before Nirvana, before Pearl Jam, Soundgarden, grunge era. 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
0: On our show today, something by Youngstown's Barry Carroll and something new by Goody and the Gospel with Jason Goodwin coming out of Canton area. A little preview for the Summer Fest tomorrow, Celestia Summer Fest out in Wadsworth. Let's begin with Katie Robinson with the song Gold on the Summit and 330 at 330.

Songwriters, artists, and a vibrant music community make our community a good place to live. 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

out of Youngstown in the Wayback Machine, the human beings. That is evil-hearted you. The human beings were most famous for Nobody But Me, their big hit. They have a great catalog of other material as well. Youngstown Proud, 330 at 330 on the Summit. 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Outdoor music starts at noon. It moves indoors at 5 p.m. tomorrow. For tickets and lineup, wadsworthsquare.org. We'll hear from a couple of the artists that'll be a part of that festivity event in just a few minutes. This is Youngstown's Barry Carroll. This has Gotta Be a Way on the Summit FM.

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1: on The Summit.

That's Rye Valley on the summit. That was Mississippi May. Rye Valley is on one of the outdoor stages, one of the outdoor slots at the Celestia Theater Summer Fest tomorrow, all day in Wadsworth. Now, on the inside, downstairs at the bar and restaurant, on the inside stage tomorrow is Youngstown's Candace Campana, along with a performance from the Monet Brothers of Hey Monet. That's inside. And then the main stage has Kid Mammoth out of Youngstown, plus Tano Jones Revelry out of Detroit, and the War and Treaty headlining. This is the Summit FM. Here's Candace Campana. She'll be at Wadsworth tomorrow. This is Other Brother.

Candace Campana from Struthers. She is a Struthers girl. That is Other Brother on the Summit. She'll be performing tomorrow at Wadsworth at the Celestia Summerfest Arts and Music Festival. And it's an indoor-outdoor festival stage thing. There are 9 bands and performers all day on 3 stages. 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Brand new song now from Goody and the Gospel out of the Canton, Ohio area. Brand new, just released. This is One More Time. It's a rocker. 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

It's the Got It, Need It with Jason Goodwin. That's a few years ago, but I love that song, Nomadic. Now, what is he up to today? Well, Mr. Goody, Jason Goodwin, is with Goody and the Gospel. And we just heard a brand new song just released called One More Time. Canton area music for 330 at 330 on the Summit. I'm Brad Savage. We have time for one more on our local spotlight today. We're going to play Wreck Like Me. She's out of New Philadelphia. Her name is Megan Bauman. She records under the name, under the project Wreck Like Me. This is Addict on the Summit FM.

0: 330 at 330 on the Summit. That was Wreck Like Me, Addicts. We'll do it again tomorrow, Saturday edition of the 330 show, right here on the Summit FM.
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0: Partly cloudy today, mid to upper 80s, and then some showers moving in tonight, a low of 67. Chance of showers on Saturday and Sunday, highs around 80. It'll be about 84 in Athens this afternoon with rain tonight and through the weekend, low 66 and top temps right around 80 in Athens this weekend. 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
1: 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A wide, eclectic, inclusive mix of a little bit of everything. We just love music. Multiple eras and genres. And sometimes left field surprises.
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1: We found this one in the archives, and it hasn't been heard in a while. Welcome to Sorry Not Sorry on the Summit.
0: For a time in 98, 99, 2000, there was a swing music big band revival. It was so interesting to see as bands came up like Cherry Poppin' Daddies, Big Bad Voodoo Daddy, Brian Setzer Orchestra. He had been in the Stray Cats in the 80s. And 90s, and then kind of went to more of a swing thing. And they were taking the styles of swing music and the big bands and big band jazz and so forth. And then it became an offshoot of alt rock, of like alternative music. And then there was this movie called Swingers. Oh, it's such a classic. If you think dating was hard in the 90s, just imagine what it must be like today. But yeah, you got to see the movie Swingers. I always think about this band who had a cameo in that film. This is Big Bad Voodoo Daddy on the Summit.

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1: Big Bad Voodoo Daddy, the 90s swing big band revival on the Summit. That is our Sorry Not Sorry throwback. It's so fun. That album was very, very fun. They still continue as a touring outfit. So do Squirrel Nut Zippers and many others from that same era. 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That's How I'm Feeling on the Summit FM.

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All right, coming up, special guest Daniel Bennett will join us. Will join me and Laura Smiley, and we're going to talk suicide prevention. He's with Suicide Prevention Coalition of Summit County. Daniel Bennett will be a Summit Focus community guest in just a few minutes. Here's the Black Crowes on the Summit.

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At Youngstown State University, we are Youngstown Proud. On the Summit.

That's Cage the Elephant on the Summit. That was Beaches in Tennessee. Daniel Bennett will be on a special guest with us. He is with Suicide Prevention Coalition of Summit County. We've got a special Summit focus interview coming up. 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Conductor Kazuki Yamada pairs this with Stravinsky's Symphony of Psalms, which features vocal accompaniment from the Blossom Festival Chorus. And Dreamtime, inspired by Aboriginal myths, will open the program. 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Electronic music DJ Chris Comstock is Marshmello. 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

0: are listening to the Summit FM. It's time for another Summit Focus community segment. And joining me in studio is the one and only Laura Smiley. Hi, Laura. Thanks for being here. During Pledge, we had a fairly heavy side topic come up regarding an increase in the number in the past few weeks and days of death by suicide. And so we wanted to shine a little more light on the topic, and that's where we decided to bring in Daniel Bennett as a special guest today. He's the chair of suicide prevention, the Suicide Prevention Coalition of Summit County. So welcome, Daniel. How are you?
1: I'm doing okay. Thank you for having me.
0: Yeah, we're glad that you could come by fairly urgently to kind of discuss some of these topics. But yeah, Laura, why don't you mention how this kind of first came out when from the ADM board, Amy Woodland was our guest.
2: Yes. So, you know, during our summer pledge drive, it's very busy and it's very hectic here at the Summit. We often have community guests that come in and musicians who speak. Amy reached out to me because there was some concern in Summit County about deaths by suicide. And she asked if she could come to our airwaves. She knows the Summit is very serious about topics like this based on our Summit Wellness Program and our history with Rock and Recovery. And we were happy to have her. And I got to say, the response from our listeners was overwhelming. There were a lot of questions about where to go to find help and additional information. And so that's why we thought it was important to have Daniel on today to kind of continue the conversation and to give some great advice, whether you are a loved one or perhaps you're concerned about someone that's in your community or family and you're kind of wondering where you need to go, what the next steps are, and how to proceed.
0: Yeah, Daniel, tell us, first off, tell us a little bit about the Suicide Prevention Coalition of Summit County and some of the work you do.
1: Absolutely. So the Suicide Prevention Coalition's been around since the early 2000s. We are made up of a group of community members, folks with lived experience, and then individuals who work at many of our behavioral health agencies across the county, as well as some of our hospital systems and some private counseling as well. And as far as some of the work that we do, we actually have a table right now at the fair. We've given out over 100 gun locks over the last 3 days. I actually am going to pass some more out today. And then we've got initiatives where we're getting information, resources into businesses. We've got messaging around the 988 Suicide and Crisis Lifeline up in restaurants and bars across the county. Ignite Brewing in Barberton actually hosted a question, persuade, and refer training a couple weeks ago, and they've got messaging up in their bathroom that we supplied for them. So we try to get resources and information out into the community, and then we also offer training so that people know what warning signs and symptoms to look for in loved ones if they do have a concern. But on top of that, also what to do with those concerns, how you can actually talk to them. It can be very daunting if you're concerned somebody is maybe thinking about harming themselves or thinking about suicide. So what do we do with that information? Those next steps are really key.
2: All of that, I feel like, is so important. And it's a piece of education that I'm not sure is hit hard enough out in the community. So what kind of advice would you offer, Daniel, if I was in a situation with a loved one or a community member that just, you know, that prickly feeling was going off and something didn't feel right, but they're telling me that they're okay?
1: The number one thing to keep in mind is that it's always okay to ask somebody if they're suicidal. If you are getting that feeling that things aren't okay, ask the question. And try to be as direct with it as possible. Because it's an uncomfortable topic, people tend to want to say things like, are you thinking about hurting yourself? Are you doing okay? And certainly we want to check on our friends in that way. But if you can ask directly, are you thinking about suicide? Are you thinking about killing yourself? You're likely to get a really direct answer back. You're going to get a yes or a no. If you do get a response back that comes off as a maybe, they're kind of like ambivalent about those feelings, then I would treat that the same as if someone was to say yes to me. And if you do get that kind of response, then we want to know where we can take them, how we can get them connected. It could be something as simple as calling 988. You just dial 988 on your phone. They'll connect you directly. You can reach out to that if somebody is suicidal. They can send out help if it's needed. You can also call 988 if you just have questions, you're worried about a friend. You can call 988 if you're looking for resources. You don't have to worry about overloading the system. It is a national system, but we have a local office in Summit County. And then if someone, if all of their staff are engaged with someone, the call then kicks out to the next center. So you're, there's going to be capacity. There's somebody there to answer the phone. And Ohio actually has the highest or one of the highest response rates. You're going to get connected very quickly.
0: So that's interesting about 988 because it's a fairly new national service. And I think some people might think you can only use it in a desperate time, like a 911 type service. It sounds like that's different.
1: Yeah, very different. It is kind of modeled a little bit after 911, the same kind of structure to the system, but you don't have to be in active crisis where you need a squad to come out. In fact, before they changed the number, when they had the old number, the statistics were about 70% of the people who called in were not in active suicide crisis, and I believe it's pretty close or maybe even a little bit higher now. And roughly 85% of the people who call 988 get their issue taken care of and can be de-escalated over the phone, and they don't need follow-up services. They don't need police or EMS to come out. So it's a really valuable resource, and you don't have to be to that, you know, really high breaking point. If you just know that things aren't going well and you need someone to talk to, it's a place you can turn to.
0: Can you share with us some of the figures, some of the facts of July and into recent days here in Summit County in particular, and some of the age ranges that we've seen this increase in death by suicide?
1: I think that's an important thing to kind of touch on because a lot of us have an idea in our head of who may be suicidal or who may be dying by suicide. And the truth is that over the last month here in Summit County, we've seen kind of a wide range of folks. We had a death as young as teens, and we also had some deaths up to the early 80s. So it really kind of spanned the age range. As far as the demographics went, they were primarily men, and quite a few of them were middle-aged white men. But we did see some deaths for women as well, and we also saw some deaths for the African-American community and Hispanic community in those numbers. So I just really want to emphasize it could be anyone around us that could be struggling with these feelings. And if you, anytime you just kind of, like you said, have that, hey, something's not quite right here, it's okay to ask that question, and it's okay to get somebody connected.
2: So I think that's something we stressed when we were on the air with Amy, is that if there, you have a friend, and I would suggest this too, if you have a friend you haven't spoken to in a while and it's someone that is typically pretty good to stay in contact with and you hear from them frequently and maybe they've fallen off your radar, please reach out to them. If you get that instinct to call a friend, just reach out and say hi. Shoot them a quick text message. Hey, just checking on you. Want you to know that you're loved. Call me up when you get a chance. Keep those conversations going. And I think what Daniel shared just now about those next steps, you know, if you get off the phone and you have some additional concerns, please know that there is someone available 24/7 that's going to answer that phone call at 988 that can help direct you towards what might be your next move or how to tackle that hard conversation. There are resources available before you get to that elevated point. And if you are someone who has already been touched by suicide and you're trying to process your own emotions with all of that, please know that there are resources available for you, not only here in Summit County, but throughout the state. And 988 can help you with those resources as well.
0: Very good. If you're just joining us, Daniel Bennett is the chair of Suicide Prevention Coalition of Summit County.

0: just about everybody at some point in their lives. It may be more of those passive suicidal thoughts, where maybe you're thinking that, you know, if I were to steer my truck here, or if this would have happened to me or that would have happened to me, I could die. Or it could be something where somebody's planning out suicide and thinking about it and they've got a plan in place. But that's a natural human experience. Making that suicide attempt and dying, that's where we step into an abnormal human experience. So if we can be honest about when we feel suicidal, and we can talk about that normal experience that millions of people have, then we can open people up to being comfortable with treatment, calling and talking to a counselor. And we know that some of those treatments and those counseling and things like that can be really effective to combat suicidal thoughts. Most people with those suicidal thoughts, you can get them through a pretty short period of time. And those suicidal, if you get them through that period of time without acting on that suicide attempt, they'll never act on it in their lifetime for most people. So,
1: well, thank you. No, thank you very much for sharing your experience in this realm. Is there a main website you can direct folks to for some of the more details?
0: I would strongly recommend folks check out the Summit County Alcohol, Drug, and Mental Health Board website. The Suicide Prevention Coalition does have a page on there. We also have a Facebook page available. And then the Ohio Suicide Prevention Foundation's website's a great place to go to as well. That's ohiospf.org. There are going to be resources, information, pages, places to turn to for help, and also free trainings for both clinicians and for the general public that are available through both the ADM Board's website and through the Ohio Suicide Prevention Foundation's website.
2: Absolutely amazing. Daniel, thank you for the work that you do in all of our communities. And big hugs.
0: Thank you for helping to spread the word and letting people know that these resources are out there and that, you know, we care. We want to make sure you're getting the help. And everybody in Summit County and surrounding areas, everybody matters.
2: Absolutely.
1: Thank you very much. Yeah, in conjunction with Summit Wellness, you're listening to The Summit FM. Daniel Bennett, our guest, thanks so much.
0: Thank you.
2: Thank you.
1: This is The Summit FM. If today's conversation connected with you or reminded you of someone you care about, someone to reach out to, don't carry it alone. Reach out. And here's Peter Gabriel with Kate Bush on The Summit.

a rather appropriate number. Peter Gabriel, Kate Bush, Don't Give Up from Peter Gabriel's So album. I'm Brad Savage on the Summit. Cruising the Decades is coming up. 100 years of music history coming up at 5 p.m. This is the biggest breaking artist across all genres of 2026. She has absolutely blown up. Huge number one Billboard album, number one song for 14 weeks now. Now, this is a different song by Ella Langley. This is one that we just decided this feels like a Summit song to me. This is You and Me Time. This is Ella Langley on the Summit.

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This one's built for discovery. Celestia Summerfest Music and Arts Festival brings a deep lineup of roots, soul, and American music to Wadsworth. Saturday, August 1st. Headlining The War and Treaty. Angels at my door. You can't hurt me anymore. Alongside Detroit's Tano Jones Revelry. What about me and the baby in the bayou? Kid Mama, and performances from Tracy Thomas, Shelby Olive, Rustic Skies, and more. Catch the first set outside at noon, then follow the music indoors at 5. 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

Wolf Alice on the Summit. That was Bloom Baby Bloom. Eric Clapton with Rock and Roll Heart. And Ella Langley, a song called You and Me Time. Coming up, 100 years of music on Cruisin' the Decades. And we'll hubba hubba hubba into the weekend with Happy Boy on the Summit. New music by Caroline Rose. Yip, yip, yow on the Summit.

0: Akron, Canton, Youngstown weather at the Summit.
1: Partly cloudy today, mid to upper 80s, and then some showers moving in tonight, a low of 67. Chance of showers on Saturday and Sunday, highs around 80. It'll be about 84 in Athens this afternoon with rain tonight and through the weekend, a low 66 and top temps right around 80 in Athens this weekend. 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
3: 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A feeling in my bones says I have my way.

0: All right, we're rocking into the weekend on the Summit. Hubba hubba zoot zoot, caramba. And hubba hubba happy boy, beet farmers. Now we will begin with Cruising the Decades. One song per decade, 100 years of music. We'll start in the teens and 1920s, and then the 30s, 40s, 50s, up to 2000s and 2010s. So this is a fast-paced musical history lesson. We begin with a song in 1917. One of the first ever pop stars, female singer pop stars in recorded music history. Singer Ada Jones from 1917. Mississippi on Cruisin' the Decades on the Summit.
1: When I was 7 years of age, I used to go to school. And when it came to spelling, I was awful as a rule. I couldn't spell a simple word when S's were concerned. But I tried hard to overcome my lips and in return. Now that word Mississippi was awful hard to spell. But now I will convince you that I can spell it well. M-I-S, S-I-S, S-I-P-P-I. That used to

S-I-P-P-I. 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But words like Cincinnati, psychological, and such, gee, when it came to spelling those, I surely was in Dutch.

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Now, that is a bop of a song from the 1920s on Cruisin' the Decades on the Summit. You gotta see Mama every night. That's Marion Harris from 23, Ada Jones from 1917. One song per decade on Cruisin' the Decades on the Summit. 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And here's Cab Calloway and his orchestra in 1933. This is the Scat Song.

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0: One song per decade from the dawn of the recorded music industry to today. You're cruising through the decades with Brad Savage on The Summit.

Buttermilk Sky. That's Kay Kaiser and his orchestra on the Summit, 1946. Cruising the decades, one song per decade. Let's go to the tip-top early beginnings of rock and roll and rhythm and blues. 1954.

Joe Turner, the original of Shake, Rattle, and Roll, 1954, cruising the decades on the summit. 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This is 1967. Up next on our chronological time travel journey, we're cruising the decades now. The Doors, 1967, first album. I'm going to give you an album cut.

0: handpicked one by one from Brad's absurd record collection.
1: One song per decade. And after 12 songs, we will have covered over 100 years of recorded music. We're cruising through the decades with Brad Savage on The Summit.

Benny. Benny and the Jets with Elton John off Goodbye Yellow Brick Road on the Summit. The Doors, Take It As It Comes from the first album. I decided instead of one of the big hits that is known very well, we would dig a little deeper into an album cut, as they call it, an album selection that was not a single, but a great song from 67. We're cruising now. We're cruising the decades, starting the weekend on the Summit in 1984. Huge album for Tina Turner. This is What's Love Got to Do with It on the Summit.

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That is Fastball on the Summit. That was Out of My Head, 1999. And 1984, Tina Turner, Cruising the Decades on the Summit. 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All right, now 2003, second album by Nickel Creek. And this is a terrific instrumental. A little bit of bluegrass picking going on. This is The Smoothie Song, 2003, Cruising the Decades on the Summit FM.

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Jason Isbell on the Summit. That was 24 frames from his 2015 album, Something More Than Free, on the Summit FM. Cruising the decades, we're up to the modern day 2020s. We're going to play a new song now to wrap up our 100-year music journey. This is Pokey. 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

I like Pokey because he's got this rockabilly thing going on. The Thing from Pokey Lafarge on the Summit. That'll wrap up our Cruise in the Decades show. So we did one song per decade starting in the 19-teens, followed by 20s, 30s, 40s, 50s, up to 2000s and 2010s and 2020s. So it's a time travel chronological journey. Thank you for enjoying Cruising the Decades on the Summit FM. And the music continues. 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

0: Akron, Canton, Youngstown weather at the Summit.
1: Partly cloudy today, mid to upper 80s, and then some showers moving in tonight, a low of 67. Chance of showers on Saturday and Sunday, highs around 80. It'll be about 84 in Athens this afternoon with rain tonight and through the weekend, low 66 and top temps right around 80 in Athens this weekend. 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

From the new album Foreign Tongues, Rolling Stones covered in You. Another great song. I think the album is great. I liked the previous album, Hackney Diamonds, 2 years ago. And I think that Foreign Tongues is even better. Great producer Andrew Watt working with the band. And we also had Flower Pot Men Beat City, which is from Ferris Bueller's Day Off. We had Offspring Come Out and Play and Gin Blossoms Till I Hear It From You. The Summit, Dare to Be Different. Good evening. 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

That's Angine de Poitouin from Quebec. Instrumental Weirdness from Quebec. That was Sarnese on the Summit. Modern English before that, and Can't Be Wrong, a new one from Low Cut Connie from the new album Living in the USA. The Summit, and I'm Brad Savage. Happy weekend. 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Touring behind their latest album, Switchback, and behind a string of Grand Ole Opry appearances, the Shootouts are known for their Rust Belt Americana sound, a blend of honky-tonk and rock, bluegrass, and traditional country music. 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Here's Lucy Dacus. 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
1: My first experience with the Summit was when my friend told me, you have to hear this artist named John Eddy. They're playing a song on the Summit called If You're Here When I Get Back. And I found the Summit and I listened and for that song to come on. And when I heard that song, I was just blown away, and then I became a favorite.
0: Are you thinking about becoming a member for the first time? 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
1: Well, the Summit is so different from local music because they don't have commercials. 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I've just been introduced recently to a band called The Trues, which I never would have known about unless I had attended a Studio C session.
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Killers on the Summit FM, Mr. Brightside. I'm Brad Savage with the Summit at 7 o'clock tonight. We're doing 90s, rocking in the 90s, alt-rock 90s, coming up on our 7 o'clock special this evening. Right now, this is Arctic Monkeys with Are You Mine?

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Slapdragon on the Summit already won. That's a Nashville band. Their album is called Mission Statement. We had our Arctic Monkeys before that on the Summit. 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This is U2 on the Summit.

It's the Impressions on the Summit. That was People Get Ready, written by Curtis Mayfield, who was in that group in his early days. U2, before that, the Summit is the place, the only place. It could only be the Summit.

Daring to be different, musically speaking, wildly fun, eclectic, from U2 to The Impressions to Teddy Swims. It is The Summit.

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on the Summit FM, Red Clay Strays, Demons in Your Choir. On the Summit, we're going into Smells Like 90s Classic Alternative after 7 o'clock. And at 8 o'clock, we're going to play back an interview that I did with Miles Smith a couple of weeks ago. Well, I guess a couple of months ago. Time floats by fast, especially in the summertime. But I got to talk to Miles Smith. He's awesome. We'll hear some of his music. And I hope you'll stay with us with the Summit FM because we have so much good stuff on the way. We'll be hearing from Sisters of Mercy, Susie and the Banshees, the Cranberries, Smashing Pumpkins, Green Day, and more on our Smells Like 90s up after 7. Here's Slow Pulp. This band is from Madison, Wisconsin. Here's Better Man on the Summit.

0: Akron, Canton, Youngstown weather at the Summit.
1: For tonight, showers moving in, a low around 66. And then top temps near 80 on Saturday and Sunday with a good chance of showers both days. In Athens tonight, about 67 for a low and top temps near 80 this weekend. Variable clouds and some rain in Athens. 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
1: 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It smells like 90s around here. 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

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All mixed up. 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

The Smashing Pumpkins on the Summit with Bullet with Butterfly Wings. 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The 90s smells like 90s on the Summit. This is Tool. Here is Stink Fist on the Summit.

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You loved everything about it. Its questionable handling. Its fake leather seats. A muffler that announced your arrival wherever you went. 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

It's Green Day, Brain Stew, Jaded on the Summit, Tool with Stink Fist. We had Smashing Pumpkins. We had Cranberries. We're doing the 90s. Now, coming up just after 8 o'clock, an interview that I did by Zoom with Miles Smith, UK superstar, huge streaming numbers. We're going to get to know just a little more about Miles Smith on the way after 8 o'clock. But for now, it's the 90s, baby. This is EMF on the Summit.

The Candy Skins on the Summit. That was Submarine Song. EMF with Unbelievable. Right before that. Now, if you like this 90s thing that we're doing, listen for Linda Jackson tomorrow on our Saturday Night Flashbacks. 9 to midnight. The music that made the Summit tomorrow night and every Saturday night with the Flashbacks show. This is Nirvana on the Summit.

0: Akron, Canton, Youngstown weather at the Summit.
1: For tonight, showers moving in, a low around 66. And then top temps near 80 on Saturday and Sunday with a good chance of showers both days. In Athens tonight, about 67 for a low and top temps near 80 this weekend. Variable clouds and some rain in Athens. 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